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2: I know.
1: More than me.
2: I know.
1: That email that you just read is the greatest accomplishment of my career. I can do nothing to top that.
2: But
1: nothing.
2: But I contend.
1: You contend.
2: Still between this three-man weave right here that we have of Teddy, myself, and you.
1: He has no taste buds.
2: Doesn't count.
1: He doesn't count. Look at him. He's 4 pounds.
3: Timmy is spot on.
2: The two of us.
3: Yeah.
2: Our team, Pretzel.
3: Yes.
2: And Anthony.
1: Anthony's my guy.
3: Anthony can go to jail.
1: No.
2: I think Anthony and Mikey.
3: Going to jail.
2: Are in the can.
3: Now, let's not talk. I mean, talk.
2: It's a nice one, though.
3: They're fine. Your product is fine.
1: When was the last time you had one? You had a good.
3: You brought some in.
2: We had a taste test here.
3: Yeah.
2: We switched the samples.
1: You're sort of like my wife, though, where you wouldn't even admit it, even if you liked it better. She'll do this with me.
2: She
1: digs in. Yeah. And I know that whatever it is,
2: no.
1: She likes it better, but she won't give me the satisfaction.
2: No, I don't like that. I don't care for that. I've done that before, sure.
1: Yeah,
2: but I do it all the time. No, I don't do it all the time. I've done it before. It doesn't mean I do it all the time. I'm human. Sometimes I was a little proud about something. You know, I have an admission for you. You want something here today?
1: I'd love it.
2: I have an admission for you.
1: I love it.
2: I have a food admission for you. And when we were doing that thing 6 months ago, whenever that was.
1: What thing?
2: I really did think in my heart about the Pillsbury toaster strudels. I really did think that those were superior and they were great, but I will admit they really suck.
1: Tonight! And you wouldn't give me the satisfaction.
2: I tried.
1: You brought a toaster
2: in to make me one. One time they're still frozen. One time they're burning lava hot. They're too flaky.
1: If you keep
2: them in the freezer for too long.
1: A Pop-Tart.
2: They get freezer burn.
1: Is much more consistent.
2: I agree. I'm making the admission.
1: I'm glad 6 months later we can have this conversation.
2: I just went
1: through 6 months of misery.
2: Would you rather it be never?
1: I'd rather be in the moment.
2: Would you rather me try to become a better person and apologize? I'm sorry. You were right. I was wrong. You're smart. I'm stupid. You're very attractive. I'm not that good looking.
4: He's just a common man.
2: You want another one?
1: Yeah.
2: Ooh, it's Cass. My morning glory cucks.
5: Ladies and gentlemen, my friend Richard Kimball doesn't feel well.
2: Timmy can go to jail. Great. The second one.
1: Hey, Cass knows what's up.
2: For the dolphin discussion the other day, Timmy mentioned that the most famous dolphin was the one from Pet Detective. That's fine. That's Snowflake. I knew the name. I'd quick recall on the name.
1: That's right.
2: That's all I could come up with at the time. She's right about this one. However, he failed to mention Flipper.
1: Flipper, yeah. I did think of Flipper.
2: The 1996 box office smash hit starring Elijah Wood and a dolphin, Flipper.
1: Well, it also was a television show back in the day. Yeah.
2: The movie also featured smash hit of a song in Roll to Me by...
1: Delamitri.
2: I can remember that CD.
6: Mom, pretty baby, isn't everything you hoped it'd be? The right time, the wrong situation. The right time to roll to me.
2: The right time. Brush up on your dolphin knowledge, you loser.
1: You're right.
2: Go to jail.
1: Take it.
2: How much jail?
1: I'm going to sentence you
2: dolphin
1: to
2: class
1: 2 years.
2: You have to work at SeaWorld scrubbing the barnacles.
1: 2 years
2: off of the tanks
1: because you didn't know enough about Flipper.
2: What's the SeaWorld situation these days?
1: I think it's still.
2: We used to have SeaWorld in Ohio. Do we have SeaWorld in Ohio? Am I making that up?
1: We did. There
2: I feel
1: was
2: like
1: one
2: I did that when I was a kid traveling
1: up in
2: through
1: Northeast
2: here.
1: Ohio.
2: Yeah, I think I can remember going to Geauga Lake. Do you ever remember Geauga Lake, Teddy? Were you ever an amusement park

0: guy other than Kings Island? Or
1: I remember
0: Cedar?
1: It, but I have never been there or never went there back
0: then.
1: We
0: used to, because my family was based in Indiana and Virginia, and so we never flew, so we'd be driving, and I can remember all these trips as a kid. I could have sworn we did the SeaWorld thing.
2: This is SeaWorld. This is real as it gets.
0: What the hell is that?
1: What is that?
0: Is that those Lonely Island guys?
2: This ain't SeaWorld. This is real as it gets.
3: This ain't SeaWorld. This is real as it gets.
0: And I don't like that.
3: There's no orca shows here. There's no limp dorsal fin.
0: Oh, I looked up the orcas. They have been sighted down in Florida. They're not very common down there.
3: Not common.
0: We're discussing the whales and their patterns. They're more of a northern seas type of mammal for those orcas. But you're right about the messing with the boaters. That was a real thing.
3: And you know what? I respect it.
0: Well, sure.
3: I do respect it. It shows how intelligent they are.
0: This is our territory. This is where we live.
3: We're guests in their corn.
0: Yes, this is our corn. That's my corn. I think that's the best horse name we got so far. That's my corn. Because it sounds like it could be a horse name.
3: Mm-hmm.
0: It's not overly ridiculous or smutty.
3: That's also a fun party game you can play this summer.
0: Your voice cracks.
3: Sorry. This summer we're getting into corn on the cob season.
0: Yeah,
3: right?
0: Yeah.
3: You know?
0: Yeah,
3: maybe
0: summertime. Corn's great.
3: A good game for the family is you all eat corn, you all go to the bathroom. And then you mix the buckets up.
0: I thought you were
3: going to try and determine which corn is yours.
0: I thought this was going to be sort of like a turn the lights out game. Find the corn on the cob.
3: That's my corn.
0: those aren't my corns. My cleanest and goodest.
4: They don't know what the f*** they're doing. You understand that?
0: I don't think I heard you guys discuss the Guardians home run ball taker away or guy.
3: We didn't because every other show was doing it and it bothers me.
0: Here's my jailbirds is the guy. It's the commenters that still can't let this go after he got rightfully destroyed on the internet for wrestling the baseball away from the 11-year-old girl. We can agree it was a terrible look, but do we have to ruin the guy's life over it? Because he looked truly remorseful and depressed for what he did. He apologized 10 times over and on local TV, and it's still not enough for people. We don't do a great job of accepting apologies anymore. Jail for him for the offense, but also jail for the people not letting it go.
3: I agree.
0: I think that's a well.
3: Now there are certain situations.
0: I like that take.
3: Where an apology is just not sufficient.
0: But not
3: like
0: that.
3: if he were to take the 11-year-old girl and
0: throw her off the fence.
3: Right. Then you can say, "I'm sorry, but I'm not going to forgive you because it was a terrible thing." However, he made a mistake. He owned up to it. I think it's astonishing too, by the way, that we still have not found, unless I've been proven wrong, Phillies Karen.
0: That's right.
3: I mean, in this day and age where you find everybody, a little photo, a grainy photo, they can find the person, where they work, their entire life history. This Phillies Karen was on television just abusing people for balls at a Phillies game, and people have been trying to find this woman's identity and out her, and they can't do it. They have not found her.
0: And this guy...
3: It's been a year.
0: This guy is seeing his business being negatively affected, and again,
3: what's his business?
0: I don't know what he does, but he mentioned that. I watched like
3: a clip.
0: Rest
3: stop toilets.
0: Meet here at 2:15 for manly love. And again, right, he didn't take the girl and, you know, throw her onto Stephen Kwan, you know? Like, it was just, it happened. It was an ugly look. And he apologized. He looked remorseful to me. He looked very sad and depressed. And the little girl, she forgave him. They had a little video.
3: Yeah, that's nice.
0: That was nice.
3: That's nice.
0: He later on went to give the ball back. It was, some would say, too late at that point, and I get that. I think she'd already been. They were playing Tampa Bay, right?
3: Yeah.
0: Their guy came up there because it was part of their telecast,
3: yeah,
0: and he gave her a baseball, which was cool, and so the guy got it pretty good.
3: Nicole Sheeran checks in from the Kentucky Derby. Coming up in 2 minutes, Common Man and Timmy on The Fan.
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7: Expect holdup due to an accident that's on East Livingston Avenue at Courtright Road. And watch out for a crash that's on eastbound 270's off-ramp to 71 on the north outer belt. 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
0: I can't wait for this, but we actually got television's Nicole Sheeran to join us here.
3: She's down she's at getting the ready Kentucky for the Derby. She's not working down there. No. Just down there for fun, but she decided to check in with us, and we'll get to that in a second.
0: That's in 1 minute, but I want to ask my guys a couple of quick questions here for my friends at Tri-State Men's Health. How many of you out there have a mediocre sex life?
3: I yearn to be mediocre.
0: Is it good enough? 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
0: It's the same woman. We're gonna help spice it up, though.
3: Okay, all right.
0: Make it a lot better.
3: Yeah.
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3: Nicole Sheeran from 10 TV. She joins us every single Wednesday on this show. She is down at the Kentucky Derby. She's down there with her mom and her dad, and they're doing the whole thing.
0: This is just fun time for her.
3: Multiple outfits. She's got the hats. She's doing it all. She's never been down there before, but she very graciously volunteered to contribute to the show, even in her absence. So let's go down to Nicole Sheeran.
16: What up, bitches? It's your favorite 10 TV celebrity, Nikoko. I'm down here at the Kentucky Derby asking people what they know about my guys, Common Man and Timmy. Sir, what's your name?
17: Trevor. But you can call me Daddy.
16: Cool, Daddy. What's your favorite Man and Timmy moment?
17: I like it when they play the squirt sound. You know. Yep, that one.
16: Slightly terrified, I'm not gonna lie.
17: Do you like the squirt sound?
16: Moving on. A little birdie told me that you're friends with a fellow member of the 10TV sports staff.
17: I actually went to high school with Adam King, back when he used to dress up like a lady.
16: For school plays?
17: Nope.
16: One more for you, Trevor, or Daddy, or whatever I'm supposed to call you. Do you think you can help me scrape a really annoying mole I have on my back? I can't reach it.
17: Which one? This one?
16: No, the other one.
17: This one that has a hair in it?
16: No, it's the one next to the cluster that looks like the Little Dipper.
17: The scabby one?
16: Oh, baby, that's the spot. Put some sandpaper on that mofo. Ah, yeah. Reporting live from the Derby, I'm Nick Mole Sheeran.
3: Nick Mole, also known as the scabby one. Thank you for joining us.
0: That could be one of the dumber things that you've ever done. That guy didn't sound...
3: It's a big competition.
0: That guy didn't sound like a Trevor to me.
3: No? What did he sound like?
0: I don't know. Jim Bob?
3: See, I thought that was too...
0: Too much. Yeah, too much. Try to find something kind of in the middle there that didn't go so hard in your face.
3: Mm-hmm. Hard in my face. Right, Timmy. Good job.
0: Thank you. You're welcome. You got any gum?
3: Hey, NFL draft stuff. Minnesota will apparently be named the host for the 2028 NFL draft, and reports say that the Queen City, Cincinnati, has the inside track for 2029. So if you want to just go down there and stand in a square and watch people read names for hours and hours, 2029.
0: Well, it seems to be that, you know, depending on the city where they have this in and how much space you have, over 300,000 people want to do that.
3: It's almost like people are insane. The Times Square thing. Hey, honey, let's go stand in the freezing cold with a million other people.
0: And let's pee ourselves
3: all day. We have to wear adult diapers and go to the bathroom in our pants. Oh, and by the way, risk a dirty bomb going off
0: right
3: at any point to watch a ball drop. We could do that, or we can just stay in or have people over and have a nice catered affair. Let's go stand out there and piss on ourselves.
0: The other event, too, because we were watching this... We were watching this Netflix docuseries about the PGA Tour, Full Swing. I'm sure you've seen it in there.
3: I've seen it.
0: And last year's, they cut it down to four episodes. And Teddy, you'd like this because last year was a Ryder Cup year.
3: Yeah.
0: And so they do a big buildup. And there were some interesting things going on there because Keegan Bradley was the captain of the Ryder Cup. And he was also hovering around one of the top 10 golfers in the world. And, or at least for the U.S. team, he was right on the fringe of being one of those top six where he would have automatically qualified. Some were saying that even if he was an automatic qualifier, he should recuse himself because you're the captain. And he won that event in the Travelers and was thinking about actually playing. But they got to the Ryder Cup part of it. And almost like what we're talking about with the NFL draft and going outside to watch the ball drop, going to just an absolute chaotic place. I don't know if I could even go to one of those events. And I'm a huge golf guy because just the level of insanity that it was at Bethpage Black, it's 4:45 in the morning and they open. It's almost like when they open the gates at the Kentucky Derby and they're rushing in there. They're running to the grandstands to get their spot. It hasn't even cracked dawn yet. And people are drinking and jumping around. I don't know if I could do that for an entire day. Even for a sport that I love. I'd rather go to a course and play 36 holes, but do it at ease, riding in a golf cart. There's people out there that are doing this still.
3: What's the dish they have down there for the Derby?
0: The dish?
3: In Louisville. Like, what's Louisville? Is it the...
0: Well, the mint julep's the drink.
3: No, I'm not talking about that.
0: Like there's a food dish?
3: Like, you go to Louisville, you have yourself a... It's like an open-faced sandwich with gravy on it. I forget the
0: name of
3: it.
0: You're talking about, like, for Indy, St. Elmo's got the shrimp cocktail.
3: Yeah, but what
0: like,
3: the hell's the name of it?
0: Louisville, you're saying?
3: Louisville. It's an open-faced sandwich.
0: Okay.
3: And it's at a hotel that you would get it
0: there. Hot Brown?
3: Hot Brown.
0: Yeah.
3: That's right.
0: The Kentucky Hot Brown.
3: Tell me what's on that.
0: Famous dish created in 1926 at the Brown Hotel. Hotel, motel. It's got roasted turkey, bacon, and a creamy Rebecca de Mornay sauce over white toast broiled until bubbly. Okay.
3: Do you think you could make a dessert version of that?
0: What would that be?
3: What would you call that?
0: I think I might call that sweet brown.
18: Well, I woke up to go get me a cold pop, and then I thought somebody was barbecuing. I said, oh, Lord Jesus, it's a fire. Then I ran out. I didn't grab no shoes or nothing, Jesus. I ran for my life. And then the smoke got me. I got bronchitis.
3: I would like you to...
18: Ain't nobody got time for that.
3: I talked over it.
0: Oh, my God.
3: I know that.
0: Jail.
3: Oh, my God.
0: Jail.
3: Firing squad.
0: Jesus.
3: Firing squad.
0: Talk over sweet brown?
3: I'm so sorry.
0: Ain't nobody got time for that?
3: I'm so sorry.
18: Ain't nobody got time for that?
3: Sweet brown,
0: please. What were we going to say? What was so important?
3: I'm sorry. I was going for something disgusting. Because it popped in my head. I said, I want you to go home to your spouse tonight or a significant other and just ask innocently if at any point in the evening they'd be interested in a hot brown. See what happens.
0: Is that like
3: And then when they get disgusted with you, say, no, it's a dish. It's an open-faced sandwich. It's delicious.
0: Is that something that Odell Beckham Jr. would enjoy?
3: Oh, are you kidding?
0: With a certain kind of steamer? Oh,
3: well,
0: by the way.
3: He did play in Cleveland.
0: By the way, quick jailbird here before we break. My GCBs.
19: If I woke up tomorrow with my head sewn to the carpet, I wouldn't be more surprised than I am right now.
3: See? You and me.
0: God,
3: stupid.
0: God. Stupid. What the hell? It's like we haven't done this before.
3: I know.
0: Okay, well, the boost card has been going since 4 o'clock, so.
3: We're slightly inebriated.
0: I think this is water in here.
3: A little bit.
0: Oh, no. What'd I say? Nipple? So, you guys are in jail for earlier in the show not knowing the name of the lake that the famous Viking sex boat went out on.
3: I knew the name of it. It was Lake Titicaca.
0: It's a good joke, but it's not Lake Titicaca. It's Lake Minnetonka,
3: which is another
0: great lake.
3: I should know that.
0: It's a funny lake. It's a fun lake to say.
3: Minnetonka.
0: Just west of Minneapolis, Minnesota.
3: When I was a little boy,
0: sounds like a toy truck.
3: Minnetonka trucks.
0: I played with my Minnetonka.
3: Teddy's been shaking his head the entire show.
0: What's wrong, Teddy?
3: He must really hate this show today.
1: No, it's just that's quite the joke.
3: Every time I look over at him, he's shaking his head in disdain.
1: Oh, you both were thinking the same thing. It was just
0: So were you?
1: No, I was not.
0: You weren't?
1: No.
0: Well, I mean, what else is there when you see Minnetonka?
1: Oh, I was still thinking about the other lake.
0: Did you have John Deere toys, not Tonkas?
1: No, I actually had Tonkas.
0: Yeah, the yellow Tonka trucks. You're a farm guy,
1: yeah,
0: too.
1: Yeah.
0: Probably put actual dirt in them.
1: Absolutely.
0: Rocks.
3: Hot brown?
1: Yeah, some sweet brown.
0: I'd take a sweet brown over a hot brown.
3: Hot brown sounds pretty good, though, doesn't it?
0: It does. What would a sweet brown be?
3: Caramel sauce.
0: Oh, like a
3: French toast.
0: Cinnabon,
3: like a French toast
0: almost,
3: sort of thing.
0: Or like, yeah.
3: Yeah.
0: Just like a big hot pastry.
3: Maybe a flambéed bananas Foster on top.
0: I don't want no bananas on it.
3: I forgot you don't like bananas. What?
0: Nobody got time for that.
3: Oh, bananas are delicious. You get the flambé.
0: Whatever. Ooh, a flambé's good.
1: Bananas Foster?
3: Yeah. Yeah.
0: You like it?
1: Yes.
3: What's the matter with you, Ted?
1: What? George Foster.
0: Foster's Australian for beer.
1: Yeah.
3: We did this earlier.
0: It's not a knife.
1: It's a rerun.
0: It's a knife.
3: Yep.
0: Deshaun Foster.
3: I got something for you.
0: Good.
3: Okay.
0: Is it some stupid headline?
3: Some more go to jails. We'll do that. Plus, Georgia coach Kirby Smart wondering how the Big Ten got so good in football.
0: I saw this. I can't wait for this.
3: So we'll discuss coming up next. Common Man and Timmy on The Fan.
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22: Slower traffic is causing almost a 10-minute holdup on westbound 670 from Leonard Avenue to Neal Avenue. And you're looking at about a 15-minute delay on eastbound US 33 from Refugee Road to Bixby Road. 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
15: Timmy desperately needs you to listen to this show so he can pay for his stupid dog's 10th ACL surgery. This is Man and Timmy.
0: Got some Big Ten football here. So Kirby Smart... What are they doing down there? What are they having, like some spring meetings? Is that what we're doing right now? I saw some social media clips of all the SEC coaches, and they were saying, right there, golf swings. My opinion, they all sucked. Nick Saban, I think he's a decent player, but he's got a very flat swing. None of them really jumped off the page on me. I don't have the prettiest looking golf swing either, I'll say that. But so they're down there. They're talking about their conference. They're talking about the state of college football and all that. And Kirby Smart, Georgia head football coach, is making the rounds because he's got thoughts on the Big Ten. What is this first clip titled here?
3: It's titled His Theory on Why the Big Ten Conference is Dominating College
0: Football.
3: Right.
0: Let's take a listen. Dominating.
7: This one nobody likes to hear. It's a lot of SEC coaches say this in my meetings. They say they don't have the grind we do. There's no way. They play three of their nine games are hard. Their bottom four games are not our bottom four games. I'm going to play Starkville and Vanderbilt in my bottom four, and I'm holding on to my butt.
8: Yeah.
7: To be able to play at noon on Saturday at Starkville and playing a good team who beat Arizona State, who goes and plays these other teams. So there is a theory that we're beating each other up, and it's like the intensity, and it wears you down.
0: Oh, okay. So
3: that's right.
0: So we're talking about going to Starkville, where you're going to face a 5-8 Mississippi State team. That's what they finished. Arkansas,
3: but they're only 5-8 because they play in such
0: the SEC,
3: difficult conference.
0: Yeah, what did what Mississippi State get done last year? Beyond that, or look at South Carolina, who is a huge disappointment. They were 4-8. Arkansas was 2-10.
3: Come on,
0: Auburn was a 5-win football team. Florida was a 4-win football team. Kentucky was a 5-win football team. And then you know what? They had their middle of the pack as well. Where LSU was a tremendous disappointment, they you know limped their way to 7 wins. Tennessee was a big disappointment; they had 8. Missouri had 8. Seems to me like there's actually a lot of similarities between the SEC and the Big Ten, where they've got some strength at the top, big programs, and they can cycle through from year to year now. And they've got a decent middle, and then some crap at the bottom because it is a tough league. It is, I get that they're both tough leagues. It's just, it's always been made up that the SEC is so much greater. We're just because. And I know what the just because is, because they always had the national champs. They had won so many more national championships in college football than anybody else. And they got their respect for that. Well, guess what? Now the Big Ten expanded and they got Oregon. They got Washington. They got USC. They got UCLA, and not all those teams have been a huge help to the Big Ten. And certainly when they expanded before, Rutgers and Maryland didn't necessarily bring a lot. They've had some years where they float in the middle. But the comparisons are kind of right there. And just own it. The Big Ten has had your number over the last 3-4 years.
3: They're not going to own it. And even if they do, it's with that caveat. Where it's like, yeah, I know what's going on head-to-head, but the reading it, we beat each other up. They don't play what we play. What the hell are we talking about? The reality is the playing field's been leveled when it comes to money. All right?
0: That's it.
3: The playing field's been leveled when it comes to money. And when given the option, let's say the money's the same. The money's the same at SEC schools as it is in the Big Ten. There are a lot of players out there, trust me, I've heard them talk about it, who just would rather not go play in the South at those schools. So if everything's equal, money, opportunity to win, playing time, they're going to choose a northern school 9 times out of 10 than your stupid hillbilly destination.
0: I was even looking at Mississippi State. Those dudes lost to Wake Forest in the Duke's Mayo Bowl. I mean,
3: they had checked out by that point.
0: Of course, that's the excuse. Once it gets to a game where you didn't want to play in, it's all Johnny and Jake and Timmy didn't want to play in the bowl game because they're getting ready for the next thing. Okay, well, I understand that, but that's still your fault that you didn't get to a big enough bowl game to where everybody wanted to stay locked in. And how many of these games, too, where you do see the Big Ten versus the SEC in what we can now call the meaningless bowl games, like a Duke's Mayo Bowl. And how many times do you see the Big Ten team come out on top? I feel like it's more often than not when it's the mid against the mid, Big Ten versus SEC. In this conference here, the Midwest does quite fine against them. Even go back before, think about the Ohio State-Georgia game. If a couple of those calls don't happen...
3: I hate playing that game.
0: All right, I won't play it then. Fine, I won't play it then.
3: Don't play it.
0: Jail.
3: Look at the last 3 years.
0: Jail for me.
3: And who's won the national championship?
0: That's it. That's all right. You got to know.
3: You got a team that really knew how to cheat.
0: Mm-hmm. I would imagine some of those SEC teams have really known how to cheat, too. Cam Newton.
3: Yeah, we cheat better than you. We got another team who was just better than everybody. That's our team.
0: Just way better.
3: Our team
0: just destroyed everybody in that playoff.
3: You got Indiana.
0: They were better than everybody.
3: They were certainly better than those hillbilly teams that they played.
0: Yeah. They kicked, well, Miami gave them a run. But when they met up with Alabama, how'd that one look? What'd Ty Simpson have to say about it? Oh, I knew what they were doing. You idiot. You lost by like 30-some points. You had like 4 completions in the game, you dummy.
3: Let's do some more go-to-jails. Coming up next, Colin Mann and Timmy on The Fan.
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22: You're looking at a 5-minute delay on westbound 270 between 161 and Cleveland Avenue on the northbounder belt. You're also going to hit a 5-minute slowdown on westbound 670 going from Leonard Avenue to Neal Avenue. 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
5: Good afternoon. This is Paul Keels. Cleveland Cavaliers try to close out their first-round NBA playoff series tonight, playing at Toronto with a Cavs-heavy 3-2 lead over the Raptors. Also tonight, Detroit at Orlando with a Magic-heavy similar 3-2 advantage. Baseball tonight, Cincinnati Reds opening a series in Pittsburgh. The Reds a one-game lead atop the National League Central. Cleveland Guardians, who are tied for first atop the American League Central, will be in Sacramento to open a series with the Athletics, who are the top team in the AL West. Columbus Clippers at home at Huntington Park. They host Toledo tonight. Columbus Aviators hosting the Houston Gamblers this evening at Historic Crew Stadium at 8 p.m. NHL playoffs, Tampa Bay at Montreal. Canadiens a 3-2 edge. Buffalo takes a 3-2 series lead to Boston. And it's Vegas at Utah, where the Golden Knights have a 3-2 advantage themselves. 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
0: I think I know.
3: I think it's
0: We've been a little tame today.
3: It's missing just a touch of what, Teddy? What do you think it's missing?
0: Pizzazz!
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3: It's Derby weekend. Lots of spray tans and duck lips and white pants, and that's just the men. I was going to go with Right to Party, but he got scratched. Then I was going to go with Silent Tactic, but again, scratched. Full Effort also got scratched. Doesn't sound like a full effort to me.
0: Full something.
3: I'm going to go with a long shot, 29-1 odds. Great White. You know what I'm talking about, Teddy. Once bitten, twice shy. Oh, baby!
0: Shock.
3: Hockey tonight. 3 game 6s. And I'm going to take them all to get to a game 7. That means Montreal beats Tampa. Boston beats Buffalo. And Utah Mammoth stays alive against Vegas. Cadillac Championship this weekend. Golfy, let's do top 10 finishers. I got 3 of them for you. We got the Cam Young.
0: All right. Got that hair that you love.
3: We got the Scotty Scheffler, because why not?
0: Yeah, Scotty, no talkie yesterday.
3: And Jordan Spieth. There's your top 10. Three of your top 10, at least. Crew at home tomorrow against Minnesota. Crew have been better as of late. Does that translate into a victory against the Loons? Mikey says yes. Aviators tonight, 3-point favorites against the Houston Gamblers. If you're saying, wait a second, didn't these two teams play a week ago? Yes, they did, but that's the beauty of the UFL. Aviators lost a tough one on the road last week, but they get their revenge tonight in front of dozens of paying fans at Historic Crew Stadium. Say hi to Pat Murphy for me. Formula One is in Miami this weekend.
0: Ooh, yeah.
3: They've been on an extended break because of some troubles in the Mideast, but they're back stateside this weekend. Mercedes has been very good to start the season, but now teams have had some time to catch up to him. Lewis Hamilton is a Ferrari man now. He's also apparently banging Kim Kardashian. I guess he never heard the theory that a woman is only as hot as her baggage. But I think it works in his favor this week. because Kim has given Lewis a potent strand of syphilis. He's going to be delirious during the race. The good kind of delirious, though. He'll be unstoppable.
0: That's going to help him.
3: And then on the podium, his pee-pee will fall off, but he's going to win before that ever happens. DraftKings would not allow me to parlay all of that fun.
0: You could drive better without a pee-pee.
3: But if they did, $10 could win me a cool $2 million.
0: Oh, my God.
3: $2 million.
0: And I know you liked saying stateside.
3: I did.
0: Oh, they're back stateside here. Back from the war. All right. You know what I want to do? I don't need just walking around money here, Teddy. That's how you always try to do that. No, we're going pretty big right here. We're going with some home team heroes here in the NBA playoffs and the NHL playoffs. So, the Jick host the Pistons, leading 3-2. This Orlando team that the common sports fan has absolutely no idea about takes a step towards doing something for real. For the first time since, you know, Shaq and Penny and Nick Anderson, Dennis Scott, Brian Shaw, and all those guys, Horace Grant, when he was done with the Bulls with the goggles. Paolo Banchero has a huge game, over 21.5 points. Orlando wins and covers. Then at 7:30, Cavs at the Raptors. I'd like for the Cavs to clean this up for their fans, but I think it's going back to the land. Raptors win. Scotty Barnes flirts with a triple-double, 10-plus rebounds. Raptors
3: That'll
0: cover.
3: Be a game 7 if they come back to
0: It'll be a game 7.
3: Yeah. Yep,
0: these are the home teams winning tonight. Lakers at the Rockets at 9:30. That ends the night. Lakers were up 3-0. Now it's 3-2, and the Rockets have it at home. You know what that is? Oh, that's what they call the joke time, coach. Rockets win. Force game 7. Be careful, LeBron. Amen, corner. Amen, Thompson. He'll score 20-plus. Hockey, bolts at the Canadiens. Montreal will close this one out. Josh Anderson has an anytime goal. Bruins host the Sabres at 7:30. Buffalo looked like they were going to win this thing. They lost an OT at home. Brutal. Now it's going to take them 7. David Pastrnak gets a goal, and Boston wins. Then look at the Utah Mammoth. Golden Knights, 10 o'clock. Vegas leads 3-2, but it's going to take them 7 games because the Whites are going to be at this game. My old next-door neighbors from Ogden, they're going to be banging on the glass, sitting rinkside. They're going to be throwing their dirty sodas at the glass too many times. It's just going to shatter. They're going to be good.
3: I'm going to go home and soak.
0: I also think Karel Vemelka is going to stand on his head. Also, just love to say Vemelka. I tell you, that Czechoslovakian really knows what he's doing. Over 24.5 saves. How about the Aviators? I mean, we're gambling in this segment. They're playing the Houston Gamblers. If you catch my drift, I think we're going to cover this. We're all going to be jostling our Jim Tressel bobbleheads all night long. Aviators win. Fly high, fly straight, full throttle, clear for takeoff, feel the need for speed. We win. Golfy, we're at the Doral, designed by Dick Wilson, 1962. And you said it. I'm picking him to win. Jordan Spieth. And Kentucky Derby, I see the guy in the number 9 position. I should have picked Ricky Fowler in the golf because the Puma. I ride my Puma. I Puma pants. And the Puma is going to win the Kentucky Derby. $10 wins you $750,126.39.
3: Teddy.
14: All right. Now, the other day, Timmy, we had the story about the guy who had the home run parlay.
0: Six-legger for $2 million bucks on just $30.
14: All right. Well, I'm going to flip things over, and you're not going to get $1 million, but it's going to be more than walking around money, okay?
0: Right. You got a Joe Mayo home run in this, too?
14: No, it's the complete opposite. And now I'm going no home run, and you can do that for a game. So I have a four-leg, no home run parlay here. First up, we got the Astros.
0: No homer.
14: Astros at the Red Sox. It gets a little, you know, chilly, so people are a little cold. Ball's not going to fly.
0: Yeah.
14: I'll take a no home run in that game. Also, Blue Jays, they're at the Minnesota Twins.
3: Oh, chilly.
14: Chilly. Yeah, we're going to put those guys in there, too. Yeah,
3: pee-pee no work.
14: All right, Dodgers are at the Cardinals. Now, I know Dodgers, pretty good offense there, but Cardinals, it's St. Louis, a little chilly as well. A little chilly there.
3: Chili in the bush.
14: All right.
0: These are big odds, right, Teddy?
14: Last
0: no-homer game?
14: Absolutely. I'm parlaying four of these bad boys. And we have the Mets at the Angels. Now,
0: That's in Los Angeles, of
3: and
0: course.
3: The Mets
0: but the Mets
3: suck.
0: Are terrible. Angels, you know, not the greatest in the world either. So you put $10 on this, it's going to get you 10 grand.
3: Okay.
0: And that's a nice, you know, down payment on a vehicle right there. So that's our pizzazz today.
3: Pizzazz.
0: Four leg.
3: Pizzazz.
0: No home runs. Not a home run. No home runs. Pizzazz.
3: Pizzazz.
0: Well, we've really done it.
3: Go to jail?
0: Go to jail.
3: Come on.
0: How about this one? My anti-tracksuit guys. I told you we're gonna get back to the tracksuits.
3: Squirty.
0: I heard it.
3: Yeah.
0: My jail, jail for myself and jail for my wife. Jail for me for some reason because it's my fault that my wife can't close a simple sliding glass door all the way. We have this beautiful sliding glass door. We spend a ton of money for it, and it's my fault for wanting to keep our things nice. So jail for me and jail for my wife, who continually can't seem to close it all the way. Our wild and rambunctious dog loves to watch the critters in the backyard. When it isn't closed all the way, this four-legged freak will stick her snoot into the opening
3: snoot.
0: And just push the door open.
3: Yeah,
0: like wedge it open.
3: Close it all the way. You're also
0: wedge it open.
3: Wasting air in the house.
0: Oh,
3: you're running the air conditioner or the heater.
0: I'm not paying to heat the outside. Not paying to cool the outside. Okay, so I've heard this happen at least 5 times in 2 weeks, and I've brought it up every single time. Now, this last time, short of shattering the entire door, there's something loose or some ball bearing out of whack or something screwed up with the track because it slides smoothly no more. Perfect. Go to jail, my lovely wife.
3: 5 years. 5 years in jail.
0: It's annoying, right?
3: Yeah.
0: Close the door.
3: You need some French doors then. You got to rip the whole thing out.
0: Get a dog door, right?
3: Dog door.
0: I don't like that.
3: No, but possums come right in.
0: Yeah, what is the deal with that? Would anyone really do the, maybe from, I could understand maybe a cat door from the garage door to the garage. If you're keeping the garage door closed and that's where the litter box is, but what other application does that dog door actually make sense? I mean, in Home Alone, Daniel Stern sticks his head in there, he gets shot in the face.
3: With a BB gun.
0: Yeah, with a BB gun.
3: Yeah.
0: I don't know, Craig.
3: I don't know, Craig.
0: We'll do some more.
3: The fine people of Columbus are setting an example for angry Canadians. I'm going to tell you why coming up next. Common Man and Timmy on The Fan.
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22: Traffic is slowing down due to an accident that's on East Main Street at Parsons Avenue. And you're looking at a 5-minute holdup if you're on northbound 315 between Olentangy River Road and Henderson Road. 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
37: Two men who are not allowed to sleep in the same room as their wives. This is Man and Timmy.
38: That weather forecast sounded strange, Teddy.
0: It was interesting.
14: It was odd.
0: Strange. Yeah. It's different.
38: Got something for you.
0: What do you got?
38: The Vancouver Whitecaps.
0: MLS team.
38: That's right.
0: Yeah.
38: However, there's lots of speculation they're going to be gone. Vegas people want to come in, buy it, take the franchise.
0: It's all going to Vegas.
38: That's right.
0: It's all ball bearings.
38: And I'm reading the story about it in USA Today today. And one of the things they say is how there's movements popping up in Western Canada trying to save the Whitecaps. And it says the group's leaders are speaking directly to the leaders of the successful Save the Crew movement.
0: So they're talking to Bone.
38: Well, I don't know if they're directly talking to Bone, but I mean, Bone was in that movement.
0: He was in the movement to see T-Bone.
38: And, you know, they see some hope from this now. I will say this again.
0: I hope they get to save their team because they've been a rather successful team here recently. Well,
38: whatever. Look, it's always crappy when a city loses a team, right? Or has the ability to lose a team.
0: Absolutely it is.
38: But I said this at the time. The Save the Crew movement was pretty much unprecedented. You know, when Bone started to fool around with the Save the Crew stuff, I thought he was completely and totally wasting his time. I understood where it was coming from and the intention behind it, but in my mind, once Precourt has made the decision that he wants to go, it's going to happen.
0: Right.
38: It doesn't matter if you have a sit-in over at the Capitol building or if you unveil banners that say, remember your roots. None of that matters because Precourt's going to go. And I gave them a 0% chance of success. Yeah. Because it was unprecedented.
0: I remember it too, man.
38: What they were able to do.
0: It didn't seem like that was going to be possible.
38: No, what they were able to do should be the model for every single fan base that wants to fight against relocation.
0: I mean, they had that Rooney rule for a reason, right? But no one ever...

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1: Here, which is why it was greater. Obviously, it was greater than a 0% chance, and it turned into 100% chance that they saved the team is because it's a heritage team. It's an original team. First soccer-specific stadium in the country is right here in Columbus, Ohio.
2: But Garber Precourt was working against him.
1: Right. And that's the thing. When the commissioner is not on your side,
2: that's the thing.
1: And is really with the new owner, that blood-sucking SOB, he knew exactly, I'm talking about Precourt now, he knew exactly what he had his sights on when he came in here in the first place. He had no intention of trying to make it work in this city. And that's what was so ridiculous is that people in this town cared about the Crew. And if you could just look at the facility, finding a nice venue, take some of those seats down, make it a great experience for families to go out to where it's not all that expensive. You can fill that place. You can put together a good roster, hire the right type of coaches, get a good general manager in there, and then watch it cook. And I know we're having a bad season right now, but that does not dismiss all the good that has happened. This has been a class organization since they brought him back. I hope we get it back soon.
3: I hope the Whitecaps stay in Vancouver. They keep their team.
1: I mean, I'm seeing like, I'm not the biggest soccer guy in the world, but they were in the 2025 CONCACAF Champions Cup. They were, they were in the cup last year? I think they were in the MLS Cup last year.
3: When Vegas comes a-calling,
1: people usually go.
3: That's the thing.
1: Teams usually
3: go. By the way, speaking of people picking up and leaving, the Oilers were eliminated by the Ducks last night.
1: Yeah.
3: That also, by the way, pisses me off, too. Where it's like, well, what do you expect the Blue Jackets to do? It's like, remember how the Ducks are on the same level as the Blue Jackets? So at the bottom, rebuilding everything and picking at the same part of the draft. And I can't believe they passed on Adam Fantilli. How stupid are they? Well, here they are.
1: Mm-hmm.
3: Here they are. Yeah. They just eliminated the Oilers. And I think it's time. I know he's under contract there for another year. But it's time for all of us here in Columbus to start making our Connor McDavid pitch. I don't know what it would be, right?
1: Collectively, as a city, we got to put together some kind of goodwill package.
3: I'm not going to be able to do it myself. I'm going to need a lot of volunteers from the city to help business owners. What can we get this guy? How can we make ourselves more attractive?
1: I mean, I think it starts with putting together the highest compensation package that any other team could offer.
3: Without saying, but there has to be more than that.
1: We have to have some kind of grand sort of proverbial gift basket for Connor McDavid to entice him to the city, yeah.
3: Before he even agrees to play here, we build him a golden statue outside Nationwide Arena.
1: You think he would want that, though?
3: Who would want a golden statue?
1: I don't know. A competitor like Connor McDavid, he might not want a statue erected of him.
3: You know, back in the day, you know, people talk, Jerry Springer was the mayor of Cincinnati. It's more of a figurehead sort of title back then, the mayor of Cincinnati. Well, you know what? We don't really need a mayor of Columbus, so let's make Connor McDavid the mayor. We could have other people, you know, doing the real job.
1: I'm good with that.
3: Around town, and make sure everything's working properly.
1: We could just refer to him as the mayor.
3: He's the mayor.
1: Yeah.
3: Right?
1: So he's our Fred Hoiberg.
3: You got the statue.
1: But a lot better.
3: You got the mayor. Mm-hmm. Okay. He can drive around town, and he just points to a house he wants to live in. And if there's people living in that house.
1: They got to go.
3: You got to go.
1: Yeah, they got to go.
3: You got to go. Connor McDavid's coming. We'll give you a nice little new house to move into.
1: And we, instead of paying taxes for some other stadium or arena, we as a city, we will put together a small tax to pay for that house.
3: Correct. Well, it's all included.
1: He can't pay for that house.
3: No, we need
1: We need him to come to Columbus.
3: He's not going
1: to
3: pay for anything.
1: We need him to get down here.
3: But I thought maybe we'd give him some sort of grand gesture, too. I think that
1: steak at Hyde Park.
3: Look,
1: the Herbie's gone. Connor McDavid's in.
3: I can't get a steak.
1: Then Connor's not getting one.
3: Then he's not getting a steak.
1: No. Here's what it comes down to. We get Connor McDavid. Herbie's name's out of there. Yours can't go in, and you never get to go in. But we get Connor McDavid. He gets the steak. He signs with the Jackets.
3: Well, how about in the house?
1: You good with that?
3: We build him his own Hyde Park

0: in his house.
1: Like in Richie Rich, he has the McDonald's in the basement.
0: Yeah.
1: The big fat guy working there. Oh, yeah. Could you imagine? You didn't pick the live-in chef, though, when we were doing the...
0: No. That's not a live-in chef. That's a restaurant in your
1: home. Right. But it's not going to be like a full-on
0: hot. What else can we get him, Teddy? I mean, we'll just give him one of the car dealerships. He can drive any car he wants.
2: Yeah, a casino too.
0: Give him the casino,
2: the Hollywood casino. Yeah, it's obviously the Connor McDavid casino.
1: Mm-hmm. Obviously, all I mean goes without saying, but the three of us have to offer up our wives. It goes without saying.
0: I'm willing to do it myself, Teddy? If I need to. I don't know what he's into.
2: Okay,
1: we offer a swinging
0: Teddy,
1: service.
0: Stop it! We have an opportunity.
1: Yeah, this is Connor McDavid. All right, we put the pineapple upside down and say open for business. I don't know if he's into that sort of thing, but if he is, it's a wink, wink. We got you. We got you.
2: I think we should have like Rothman sort of be his personal assistant.
1: Why Rothman?
2: Because Rothman loves the Jaguars. Loves hockey.
0: Rothman's going to do his part here. He's not a freeloader.
1: Want me to take you to the arena? I'll drive you
2: around.
0: Uh-huh.
2: Yeah.
0: Sounds good.
1: He's driving him around in his
2: Honda
1: Pilot.
2: Yes.
1: So this is a great car. I don't know what you mean.
0: No. We'll get Rothman a good car.
1: It's a good car.
0: No, a really good one.
1: That's a rugged vehicle, but also has the class and the comfort of any other SUV in its class.
0: Mm-hmm. I just feel like we could do better. We can come up with a different package.
1: I think we just slapped together a pretty good package.
2: It is pretty good, yeah.
1: Right off the fly.
2: Are you going to give him a piece of the team?
1: Yes.
0: Yeah.
1: Yeah.
0: Yeah.
1: 49%.
0: Wow.
1: You know what? 51.
0: 51. Why do we want the McConnells to have any more saying power, decision power?
1: I would love for Connor McDavid to stay after he wins him a cup, and then he owns the team, and then he hires all his guys afterwards and see where we go.
2: I think Rimmer should be involved somehow in this, too.
1: Oh, Rimmer's a coach.
0: You kidding? Rim job. Why Rimmer's in the cuck chair.
1: Why?
0: Why not?
2: Where are you going?
1: Why the rim job and the cuck chair? Where'd that come from?
0: Where does any of it come from?
1: I have no idea.
0: Anything we're doing, where does it come from?
1: Got no idea.
0: Stephen A. Smith is a lunatic. Details in 2 minutes. Common Man and Timmy on the Fan.
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5: You're going to notice some slower traffic on westbound 270 on the north outer belt between US 23 and 315. And we've got a 5-minute delay on northbound 71 on the north side from East Broad Street to Weber Road. 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
13: Remember that funny line from Christmas Vacation?
14: Clark, it's the gift that keeps on giving the whole year.
13: Well, these morons keep jamming them down our throats, so they're not funny anymore. Here's Man and Timmy.
1: I got something for you, Mikey.
0: What?
1: Before we talk about Stephen A. and why he is a lunatic here, you know how we were just listening to Phyllis from Mulga? We played a good rant of hers. She was a longtime caller on the Paul Feinbaum Show.
0: That's right. We did it yesterday.
1: And she called cow turd and just ripped him a new one over Alabama.
0: Phyllis has sadly passed away.
1: She's gone on.
0: They're all dead.
1: Yeah, they're all gone.
0: Tammy, Phyllis, they have a life expectancy of 27 years old.
1: And Paws had some other good ones recently where the dude was having a heart attack and was calling from the hospital. And guy whose, you know, house caved in, tree fell on it. He still wanted to get through and finish the call. Everybody thinks that this is just an exclusive to Paul Feinbaum type of thing, but I am here to prove to you we actually get a lot of callers, even though we haven't been like, hey, we're going to give out the 821-9710. Sorry, Teddy, and just throw the phone lines out there and here we go. We haven't done that in years, but we still get the calls and they go to a voicemail. And here's a little example of one of the calls that we just got. This was from Mike from Moultrie. That's a little town in Georgia. Here, listen.
15: Hey there, Timmy. This is Mike. I'm calling you from the emergency room. I didn't have a heart attack, but I did myself. So anyway, I want to call and tell you I'm your number one fan and I love you. And I love Common Man. And honey, no, you can just put that bucket over there, honey. Thank you. Anyway, Timmy, I just want to tell you that I shit myself and I love you. Bye.
1: There you go.
0: Thanks, Mike.
1: It's lovely to hear from you, Mike. That's our listeners. That's what we got. And those.
0: How you doing, Tress?
1: That's one
0: doing
1: of the more.
16: Good, Mike.
1: do you have the other Tress? Tressy things.
0: What's the other Tressy things?
1: We had like a dozen of them, didn't we?
2: When he was upset after the loss.
1: He was upset after the Michigan loss.
0: I gotta find those.
1: Hold on a second.
0: AI Tress.
1: There you go.
0: All right, here you go. This is AI Tress after the Michigan loss.
16: Doing crappy, Mike.
0: Sounds like a hockey player there.
16: Doing lousy, Mike. Wish I was dead, Mike. Freebasing coke, Mike. Using my tears as lube, Mike. Yanking out my curlies, Mike. Bleeding from my eyeballs, Mike. Strung out on bath salts, Mike. Stabbing myself with a fireplace poker, Mike. Just threw myself down the stairs, Mike. Just burning myself with a branding iron, Mike. Sucking down Quaaludes, Mike.
1: That's good, the Quaaludes.
16: Squeezing my balls with a vice grip, Mike. Taking a bath with a toaster, Mike.
1: Nothing paints a picture like getting in the bathtub with a toaster. All right, so
0: that wasn't the Michigan loss. That was the Big Ten championship game. Wasn't it?
1: Yeah, you're right. Yeah, you're right. It was more recent.
0: It was the Indiana loss.
1: Yeah. Yep. God, at least we won that Michigan game. I am. I heard Ryan Day talking about it recently. It's time to get that trifecta, right?
0: It's been a long time coming.
1: I don't even need the perfect 12-0. I don't need the perfect 12-0 regular season. I need the Michigan win. I need the Big Ten title win and then the national championship. I want the trifecta.
0: Why are you so greedy?
1: Triple crown for me.
0: If they do that, what are we going to do? There's Ryan Day saying, I'm going to try and live up to my end of the bargain, but I need you guys to do something. We volunteered, if the Blue Jackets won the Stanley Cup, to have our nutsacks pierced, and we saw how that worked out. So I want to do something even bigger than nutsack. What should we do?
1: What's bigger than a nutsack piercing?
0: I'm not putting a rod through the Johnson.
1: Yeah, I don't
0: know.
1: That's
0: not happening.
1: Like, would you do an eyebrow piercing?
0: That's not bigger than the nutsack, but that's visible.
1: Well, yeah, I think it is bigger than the nutsack because... And there would be a stipulation where you have to like display it for a certain period of time. You couldn't just get the eyebrow piercing like, okay, I did it. I'm going to take the stud out now and let it go back. No. You have to do the show for 6 months or the entire next college football season.
0: Right, how about you?
1: If you did that, what about
0: me?
1: I don't have a tattoo yet.
0: Ryan Day we all go get our nipples pierced.
1: We do. The nipple piercing seems like it's right there. I don't want to copy the Pittsburgh thing, but
0: I'll get a tattoo. Ryan, you want to get a tattoo?
1: I would get a tattoo.
0: Teddy, will you get a tattoo?
1: I don't have one yet.
2: No.
0: Nothing? Not no. even a small one? It's no. not visible?
2: Not happening.
0: You just want to go in pure, huh?
2: Yeah.
0: St. Peter says, how you doing?
2: That's right.
0: You want to make sure you're all pure.
2: Yeah, doing good, Mike.
0: Yep.
1: I'll get one that's visible, like sleeve.
0: Sleeve? I wasn't asking for a sleeve.
1: That's kind of on the arm. Like, I would do a blocko. I would put that on the body. For a triple crown?
0: Yeah.
1: Yeah.
0: I may do the blocko around my belly button.
1: Oh, that would be sweet.
0: That's a classy look, too, I think.
1: Oh, yeah. I don't know. You got a little too much brown sugar down there, though.
0: Oh, I can... Stephen A. Smith, come on.
1: Let me do the Stephen A. Smith. Teddy, you got my thing up here? They got a little clippy. You do. So we've been going over this LIV Golf story, right? And this is one that I've been heavily interested in.
0: They're just innocent victims.
1: To see how it goes. Well, I thought when I saw this, I thought that Stephen A. Smith was arguing the other point. I like read the caption. I'm like, oh yeah, okay. It's a perfectly sane thing to say. Stephen A. Smith is saying the PGA Tour should dig in. They shouldn't make it easy, which is what the reports have said, that since they just threw out an offer that expired recently that Brooks took them up on, Patrick Reed snuck in on it, and they still have penalties to get back in their good graces. And he is basically saying, ah, forget about all that. It was the PGA Tour's fault. These guys were forced to leave. If you're just so uninformed about the sport, then just shut up about it. You have this whole show. This is you stretching yourself too thin. You don't know what's going on in the game of golf. You have all these golf experts at your network. Have some of them come on. They can speak to it. No, like this is what he said about it.
17: And the PGA stuck their nose up like the arrogant people that they were, and they mistreated these guys. So if it, now that this is going away, supposedly, and these PGA players or these players from LIV are going to looking to come back, I don't want to hear anything about punishment. They should be embraced. They should be accepted. And PGA should learn from this and treat them more fairly than they did in the past, which forced LIV's existence.
1: But treat them more fairly.
0: They were essentially
1: forced to go.
0: Just day laborers.
1: Are you kidding
0: no
1: me?
0: No rights, nothing. I mean, Phil Mickelson wanted his pictures. he wanted his picture library. And they wouldn't give it to him.
1: I don't know if someone needs to show Stephen A. Smith what a guy like our guy, Cooch, has made in career earnings in the PGA Tour. I don't know if he needs to be reminded of what Mr. Tiger Woods brought to all these guys'
0: Tiger
1: wallets.
0: Tiger Woods is, you know, he's the best of all time.
1: But I'm saying you can go back when he got hot around the turn of the century, all these guys just got wildly rich to play golf. There's only so much they're going to be able to earn with the PGA Tour. All they had to do was make the threat of this. The threat of the other tour would have gotten everyone on the PGA Tour paid up a little bit more. They would have gotten some of these other benefits. But give me a break. Forced? Out of your mind,
0: Stephen A? Are you saying Stephen A doesn't know what he's talking about?
1: I mean, you know that too, right? He's doing too many shows, too many things.
0: That's the thing. I just don't understand what those
1: shows.
0: You're
1: not in your realm there talking about golf.
0: I could never do one of those shows. Like, well, you're not smart enough. You're right. I'm not. You know who else isn't? Him. It's impossible to be that informed on all those topics. It's impossible. You are reading headlines or you got a producer in your ear giving you copy points, and there's no way that you can get down in the weeds and give those topics the attention they deserve.
1: Before we break, his wheelhouse is the NBA. Did you see how the Knicks finished off the Hawks in game 6?
0: Well, I think at one point,
1: God,
0: they had like a 61-point lead.
1: They won the game 140-89. So usually when you get those leads, they evaporate and then you slow down. The other team catches up. But, I mean, they turned a two-point deficit into a 25-point lead at the end of the first quarter. It did remind me of one of my favorite clips from Inside the NBA back when it was on Turner, and they're still doing the show. It was when the Pelicans just fizzled out, and Charles Barkley had an idea for where you should have to go, because you don't get to go anywhere nice when you bow out like that. You know, it's like golfers or hockey players go play golf. NBA guys, they either golf or they go to the beach.
18: Disappointing on us. Where they going, Chuck?
19: Galveston. That dirty ass water. We're not even gonna sit near the Cancun. We're gonna sit near the Galveston with that dirty ass water be washed up on the shore. You people think they're in the beach. Y'all okay? Y'all gonna send y'all to Cancun. Y'all drive y'all ass. Y'all quit. Drive your ass down to Galveston. Come on, man.
20: So they're not taking a little.
19: Come on, they didn't even try, man. No, we're not getting them no plane ticket to the beach. We send their ass to Galveston, Texas, right where that dirty water washed up on the beach. They can't even get in the water.
1: I don't even know much about Galveston other than the famous earthquake back in the day. That is good.
0: Was it an earthquake or was it a hurricane?
1: Maybe it was a hurricane.
0: I think it was a hurricane.
1: It's some natural disaster.
0: They're different.
1: I get it. It was a hurricane,
0: not an earthquake, moron.
1: Okay, whatever.
0: I like how everybody in the state of Texas hates Charles Barkley. Because I hate Texas.
1: The big old women in San Antonio.
0: Right, San Antonio, fat women, they hate him. Galveston, dirty water people, they hate him. You're my guy, Chuck. Don't ever change. Back page coming up. Common Man and Timmy on the Fan.
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5: There's a 5-minute holdup if you're on southbound 270 on the east outer belt from Main Street to 33. And watch out for an accident that's on the left shoulder of westbound 70 at West Broad Street on the west side. 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
0: Buckeye Show coming up at the top of the hour. I got to go to jail for you.
1: Oh, you got a jail.
0: I got a jail.
1: Who's in jail for you?
0: I'm going to read this. Patrons of a South Columbus coffee shop were medically treated after being subjected to bear spray from a disgruntled customer. Oh, according to Columbus police, officers were called to the German Village coffee shop on Thurman Avenue.
1: I love that spot.
0: 1:13 p.m. on Thursday, yesterday. Police spoke with multiple victims who reported that a woman sprayed them with bear spray. Witnesses told police that a customer was unhappy with not liking a sandwich she ordered.
1: What?
0: An argument reportedly ensued between the woman and employees before she left the restaurant. Then she came back with bear spray and began spraying everybody in the coffee shop.
1: Oh, my God.
0: The woman then drove away in a burgundy Ford Taurus, and they don't know who this person is.
1: Oh, no.
0: You go to jail forever.
1: That's a death sentence. Just because you don't like the sandwich, that place is good.
0: They got a 4.7
1: on Google. Oh, it's a great, it's a charming little spot. We went there a long time ago and had their burgers. I've gone there for breakfast before.
0: I understand getting so upset that maybe you bear spray the employee, which I frown upon
1: right
0: that.
1: In the face.
0: But I can understand that to a point. But just the innocent people that are in there enjoying their day.
1: Just horrible.
0: 1:13 on a Thursday, probably just having a little.
1: You have to go back to lunch. Yeah, right? You're on your way back to the
0: they're
1: job.
0: Having a little, sandwich or burger, whatever they're having, and then all of a sudden, bear spray right in your face.
1: What's the difference between the bear spray, the mace, the pepper spray?
0: I don't think much.
1: What's the worst?
0: I don't think so. Maybe it's a different concentration level.
1: Gotta take a bear. I would think the bear spray
0: highly
1: has to be far more potent.
0: I don't know.
1: Because you're taking down a grizzly bear. You want some jails?
0: Yep.
1: All right, jail, my GCBs.
9: I love grass.
1: Our guy Scott says, jail for you, Timmy. My wife was watching a recent episode of NCIS Origins, and I was doing my own thing while listening in the background. There was a dog who had got shot in the episode that was in recovery, and the plot was themed around this. The unfortunate thing, other than the dog getting shot, who ultimately survived, that's good, was the dog's name. The dog's name was Gary. And of course, I had to hear that name repeated 100 times throughout the episode. Now I listen to the podcast daily, and I have for years. We thank you, Scotty. That's nice. So I'm well in the know on all the ins and outs that go on between you both in studio. Every time I hear the name Gary said in the episode, all I could think of immediately after each utter of the phrase was the way Timmy says, Gary Player. It got so bad that I even said that once out loud, and my wife looked at me, and of course she's confused and asking what's wrong. A lot is wrong with me, but in this case, Timmy Hall is to blame with his terrible voiceovers.
0: You know what? I'm not going to send you to jail for that.
1: Sentence accordingly. I do love the Collinsworth. the Collinsworth impersonation.
0: I'm not going to sentence you to jail on
1: his
0: that.
1: His favorite
0: instead,
1: one is Mel Gunter.
0: I'm going to sentence the writer for NCIS Origins. Who names a dog Gary?
1: It's a person's name.
0: What a stupid name for a dog.
1: It is a dumb name for a dog. Now, there are a lot of names that work for a dog and a person that are more like in that nickname realm, but that they just become your first name, like Buck.
0: My sister's dog name is Buck.
1: Buck is fine for a baseball playing dude.
0: That's fine.
1: Buck O'Neill.
0: Oh, Buck O'Neill, famous Negro League player.
1: Buck Compton from Band of Brothers. Like, he had some good Bucks out there.
0: Uncle Buck.
1: Uncle Buck.
0: Yeah.
1: John Candy, one of my favorite John Candy movies. Fantastic.
0: Great movie.
1: I don't know if I like Great Outdoors better than Uncle Buck. Great Outdoors is one that we love. We reference the old 96, or whenever we have a 9-6 score in Pongy, we just say steak. Because it's an ode to the old 96er in the movie The Great Outdoors. And I contend.
0: You contend.
1: That I think all you kids out there are going to love it. So moms and dads, you can show that one to your, kids that are 8 to 14. And
0: that's
1: they'll laugh their asses off at that one.
0: Great Outdoors or Uncle Buck, you can only watch one for the rest of your life.
2: I haven't watched them either with very much, to be honest with you, but I would go Uncle Buck.
1: Okay, all right.
2: I prefer that one over The Great Outdoors.
1: I'm fine with that. You have don't you have a young Macaulay Culkin?
0: Of course you do.
1: You have the young Macaulay Culkin in that movie. It's great. It's great.
0: Gabby Hoffman.
1: Is that Gabby Hoffman?
0: Yeah.
1: In that one.
0: Not Gabby Thomas, hot Olympian.
1: No.
0: I wish she was in that.
1: It's not Gabby Thomas at all.
0: Laurie Metcalf as the horny neighbor.
1: What about Eric Metcalf?
0: He wasn't in it.
1: Punts and kicks.
0: But he was a hell of a special teams player back in the day.
1: Hell of a special.
0: Of course, Brian Mitchell and Eric Metcalf.
1: Amy Madigan from Field of Dreams.
0: Buck's girlfriend, Shanice.
1: Yep. That's good. It's a good bull.
0: Shanice for the tire company.
1: Shanice was getting sick and tired of Uncle Buck a bum.
0: Wouldn't you?
1: Yes. Show me that you want me. All right. I'm here. I've watched Great Outdoors far more. The fact that you have another A-lister like Aykroyd, I think pushes that one over the. Don't you? You've got two of the greatest comedic actors.
0: I love Uncle
1: of
0: Buck.
1: An era. In the same movie, doing their thing together in the chemistry, Chet and Roman, Uncle Roman, and you have Annette Bening is the wife.
0: Uh-huh.
1: She's good. She's a great actress.
0: You know what movie I like her in?
1: American President.
0: That's right.
1: She's in American Beauty as well, possibly.
0: I didn't care
1: Kevin
0: for that.
1: Kevin Spacey flick.
0: I didn't
1: like that one.
0: I don't like it.
1: All right,
0: we got to go.
1: Hit the thing.
9: The Back Page.
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1: We were talking about this for a while. Adam chimes in and says, my GCBs. And that includes Dane Sonsenbacher as well. Good. He was on the show earlier or late last week. It's Adam, your favorite courier from New Lexington. And Tuttle Mall needs to go to jail. Been trying to find a specific pair of old Jordans. So I stopped in and thought, what is this crap? Full stores with gates down at 2:30, all closed. It's a shame what's happening to our malls. I miss the good old days. But Tuttle, go to jail.
0: Why would you even go?
1: Yeah, Adam,
0: into Tuttle.
1: I thought we've been very clear about that place
0: you
1: on this
0: don't
1: show.
0: Go in there.
1: Tuttle is
0: bad news.
1: Dead.
0: It'll mess you up.
1: All you can get is maybe a couple of candles, and they're not for sale in any of the stores. Just bums selling them in the middle of the atrium.
0: I think they even closed the Great American Cookie.
1: Is it really?
0: I think the cookie.
1: Is there anything in the food court?
0: I don't.
1: Can I get a teriyaki bowl?
0: Oh, no. Teriyaki
1: that's
0: bowl.
1: Too bad. That's made the mall.
0: We got to take over that whole operation.
1: We do. We could have a man in Timmy Land. Teddy just will be there all the time.
2: Sounds great to
0: special
2: me.
0: Special guests come in like Sweet Brown and
1: Red Panda.
0: Red Panda spinning plates.
1: Sure.
0: Love it. Hey, have a great weekend, everybody. We'll see you on Monday. Colin, Mann, and Timmy on the Fan.
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5: We've got a 5-minute delay on eastbound 270 on the north outer belt from 315 to 71. There's also a couple-minute holdup on eastbound 70 on the west side from Wilson Road to 670. 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
6: Good evening, I'm Jacob Reimer. The NL Central leading Cincinnati Reds hit the road tonight to begin a weekend series against the Pirates. Brady Singer takes the hill for the Redlegs. They get started from Pittsburgh at 6:45. After an off day yesterday, the Cleveland Guardians are out west taking on the Athletics. Joey Cantillo will start for the Guardians. First pitch is at 9:40. Cleveland is tied with Detroit for the lead in the AL Central. NBA playoffs continue tonight. The Cavs try to close out their series with the Raptors in Toronto. The Pistons look to avoid elimination in Orlando, trailing the Magic 3-2. The Lakers take a 3-2 series lead to Houston. NHL playoffs, the Lightning are at the Canadiens, the Bruins host the Sabres, and the Golden Knights are in Utah taking on the Mammoth. The Canadiens, Sabres, and Golden Knights each lead their series 3-2. 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Hungry? Grab a hot UDF breakfast sandwich made in store for your morning. Breaking sports news when it happens on The Fan, Ohio sports destination.
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7: 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Devin Smith got it at the 5 and into the end zone. Touchdown.
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7: 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And Brad Rucker for the touchdown. 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
17: And a very happy Friday edition of the Buckeye Show. Matt Fontana, Patrick Murphy, Jacob Reimer along with you tonight here on The Fan. We'll take you up till 6 o'clock. Plenty to get to, all related to the Buckeyes. Andy Andrews is going to join us for Buckeyes and Beers. Joe Klatt quieting down some Ohio State haters out there. We'll get to the Pulse. We got a little, you know, Ryan Day. I saw this the other day too about the Joe Burrow and the decision when he left Ohio State. Ryan Day kind of spoke on that. We'll get to all of it coming up. What a night tonight! We got Cavs, we got Reds, we got Guardians, we got playoff hockey, we got it all. But Reimer does such a fantastic job with the rundown for the Buckeye Show, sponsored by Carisource, and he does a lot of the heavy lifting. And I laugh, but I'm laughing in a very positive manner and a congratulatory manner, because the first line under the 6 o'clock segment is just a very matter of fact, Pat got married.
0: Yep, that happened.
17: We're just going to just, you know, just
0: it's his first show since then.
17: It's his first show. Congratulations, Murph.
0: Thank you.
17: How weird does the ring feel? It feels weird, doesn't
0: very
17: it?
0: Very weird, yeah. Yes. I have told multiple people, like, I don't know if I'm going to get used to this. And they're all like, you will, but I keep, like, banging my hand. Mm-hmm. Like, I bang my pinky against my ring, and it's like, well, that normally doesn't hurt. And
17: I maintain, I do think that your pinky, like, shifts. Because mine, same thing, it feels different when I... Okay, so here's another hack. And, Reimer, I say 6 months, you get used to it. That's how long it took for me. I have my wedding ring. It's upstairs. Bro, go with the silicone ones. Yeah. They are 1,000 times more comfortable. You forget it somewhere. Like, I really only wear my actual wedding ring for, like, events, and like, rarely go out to dinner and stuff like that.
0: Right.
17: The silicone ring is the way to go. But when you do have, like, a legit ring, I do think it throws your pinky out of alignment.
0: Yeah, it's been weird. I was just texting with somebody and who was asking me how things were going, and I was like, it's basic, you know, it's the same. Like, we've lived together for 7 years, we've been together for 10. Like, it, not much has changed. Just we did the whole thing last weekend. It was great though. Fantastic time. The wedding ceremony was great, small, and then we had our big party. So we couldn't have asked for a better day, to be entirely honest.
19: I've never really noticed the pinky thing.
0: Really?
19: I don't know. Like, it doesn't feel any, like, crazy different to me, but like, I mean, I do notice, like, maybe now that I'm looking at it, like, there's a bigger gap there, I guess.
1: I think it, like, mine, again, I noticed it only because I used to only wear a real ring. And then, I don't know, probably a year ago, I was like, I think I'm just going to kind of get into the silicone, because you can buy like five of them for like $20.
2: Oh, yeah.
1: Amazon,
2: they gave me one when I went to pick up the actual wedding ring. They're like, here, have there's one.
1: Right. And once I started, I'm like, man, it's a comfortability thing. Because here's the other thing, Ryan, I don't know about you and Murph, if you've decided on this, will you guys take your rings off at the end of the day, or are you like, it's on 24 hours a day?
2: I have been wearing mine just to get used to it at the very least. I don't, well, once I get used to it, I guess we'll see how we do it. But yeah, I've had some people say like, oh, I don't sleep in it. Like, I just have a thing next to my bed that I put it on or whatever. But yeah. I've kept it on just to be used to what it feels like and whatnot.
19: Yeah,
1: you take yours off, remember?
19: Yeah, I take mine off at night. It's like very last thing. But I do have to wash my hands to get it off.
2: Oh, really?
19: Yeah,
2: oh, really?
19: It doesn't just slip off. But like, I have like gained like, I don't know, like a nervous tick with it, and like I'll just like catch myself like playing with it every now and then.
1: Oh, yeah,
19: like,
1: yeah. All the time. Yeah.
19: And I have the real one. I can't really do the silicone ones, but also a reason why like I always wear the real one is because it's a basketball.
2: So I'm not
19: going with the silicone one. When I golf, I take it off. Or when I go in like bodies of water or something like that, I'll take it off.
2: Right.
19: But
2: right.
19: I still don't wear the silicone ring to do either of those.
1: Really interesting. I do the silicone golf, and like I take mine off every night too. I usually said first thing I get up, I usually just throw it on. I get used to it, Murph. You will, but I'm telling you, the silicone wedding rings will change your life. It'll be one of the best things that you get. But very congratulations to you.
2: Thank you.
1: I'm glad you didn't get married today, because it would have been cold and rainy and just awful. So you got a good day in for it. Beautiful stuff. With all that being said, though, you haven't had a chance to talk about and recap what was a pretty historic day last week for Ohio State with the draft. It seems so long ago. We rushed to get to it. We can't wait. And then you blink, it's done. Four guys in the top 11, plenty of other guys kind of filling out in some later rounds and things like that. So just overall, Murph, when you were watching the draft and kind of recapping and how you think Ohio State came out. And, you know, I asked Zwick this question. I can't wait to ask you this, too. Which of the four guys up top with Carnell, Arvell, Sonny, and Caleb, of those guys do you think landed in the best spot?
2: That's a good one. I think... maybe I'd have to go and really look at the roster. Like, we talked about this, I think, the last show I did, when we were talking about guys potentially going to the Cowboys. Like, Caleb on the Cowboys just like makes sense. Like, right. I just, him in that uniform, and like, I've seen him with the jersey. I haven't seen him wearing the jersey, but I've seen the jersey held up, and I'm like, yeah, that's gonna work. Like, I don't know
19: he's number 18.
2: Is that what he's wearing?
19: Or that's what the jersey number he's been wearing.
2: Oh, okay. I've seen is him in like holding up number one.
19: Yeah.
1: You gotta wait for some veteran to get out of there and be like, I'm taking the single digit number. Like, he doesn't look right in a double digit number.
2: No. So I think that's a good one. Honestly, like, I think they're all in pretty good spots. I mean, Carnell going to Tennessee with Cam Ward, like the Rams played them last year pretty early on, and so it was like, I mean, the guy makes plays, but he didn't have the receivers to really do a ton with, so Carnell will certainly help out there. I think Arvell and Sonny, like, you could have put them in pretty much any defense, right? Like, they're just that good of players and athletic and all that stuff. So I guess maybe Carnell, just because, like, the quarterback's there, they needed a receiver, so now they're sort of set more offensively, whereas the rest of the guys, I think, you knew were going to go in and play. But like, if Carnell ended up on a team, as we've seen in the past, with no quarterback, like, you can only do so much as a receiver, right?
1: And I think it's hard for Carnell because this is a double-edged sword. He's pretty much the guy. Like,
2: yeah.
1: I'm not a big Calvin Ridley guy anymore. I think he's just kind of never lived up to the hype. I know he got suspended, and it just never really panned out to be the player you thought he was going to be. Whether it's Jacksonville, Atlanta, wherever he was, obviously injured, I think, for the majority of last season, if I'm not mistaken.
2: Yeah.
1: And they made some other moves, but he is very clearly number one, so it's a double-edged, because obviously I think he's going to get the majority of the passes, but you don't know there's going to be anybody to take some pressure off of him on the other side. I think the one thing for Sonny that I just keep thinking about is Dan Quinn and Bobby Wagner, right? Of course, like not just there, but in Seattle, and Quinn's had, even in Atlanta, when he's that coach there, he had some really good linebackers to get the most out of it. It's crazy because Caleb was the one that I would maybe be the most nervous about, and it's not about him, it's just about Dallas, because that defense has been atrociously bad, and they've gone through, what, 3 defensive coordinators in 5 years now or something like that?
2: Well, Caleb will help with that, I think.
1: He will, sure, and that's, I just hope he doesn't get swallowed up by it, Murph, you know what I'm saying?
2: Like, did you see the clip of Micah Parsons talking to him about, like, going to Dallas and what to expect?
1: No, I didn't.
2: It was basically just like, look, you got to be the man. You were drafted to be the man. Like, don't take a backseat to anybody. But you could also tell in his voice, he also talked about just like the city of Dallas and whatnot, and told him to keep an eye on some guys for him. But you could almost tell like some, and obviously I think it's because of the trade, but some apprehension a little bit of like, just, you know, make sure you're doing your thing. And like, you know, and he'll get it, right? He played Ohio State. He played Alabama. Like, the pressure is not going to get to him.
1: Right.
2: And the fans and all that. Like, he lived that, you know, the loss in the Michigan game and losing to Indiana, losing to Miami. So I don't think he's going to feel that anymore. People in Dallas may disagree, but I do think, you know, you're supposed to be now one of the cornerstones of this franchise going forward. And I think he can handle it, but you know, it's big shoes to fill, and they've been vacant for a long time, pretty much on that secondary.
1: And that is something that Dallas's defense has been using, at least trying to use some of those picks to shore things up after getting rid of Micah Parsons and making the trade to get in Quinnen Williams. And like, that's the thing. Overall, you look at their defense and some of the names, and you go, okay, they got some names. But it just hasn't quite come together, and they do have what I expect to be a decent offense, so it should be a pretty good team. And I think, to your point, you know, Arvell, I feel like you could plug that guy in almost anywhere. I feel the same about Sonny, too. Like, these guys could just go in any defense and play. So really well done. A lot of Ohio State guys going a little bit later, and it was interesting, guys, too, because I was trying to look to see about the undrafted free agent side of things, and I'm realizing, like, a lot of the guys that left Ohio State ended up getting drafted. There wasn't too many other ones, unless I missed them, that got the UDFA out there.
2: How about Ethan Onyanwa getting picked?
1: Yeah, I got drafted.
2: Barely plays at Ohio State after coming in, getting big money, supposed to be your starting left tackle. I think, A, that shows just like, you know, you're a big, physical, athletic offensive lineman. Teams are going to take a flyer on you. But also, like, if he has Rice next to his name instead of Ohio State,
1: right?
2: Do you think someone still does that in the 7th round? If he stayed at Rice again last year and for whatever reason didn't play, so you didn't see the improvement that you probably wanted to after last offseason. I think coming to Ohio State helped him, despite the fact that it was probably one of the more miserable playing years of his career.
1: So I it's funny you say that, because I've got another example, but I got to bring this up quick, that there's a sports person up here in Cleveland. When he got taken, they go, I watched every Ohio State game. Who the hell is that?
2: Well, yeah.
1: He had no idea. And I was like, well, again, like, you would have had to have known. Yes, he transferred in. People thought he might be a starter. He's not. Here's a name. Are you guys ready for a blast from the past? Reed Fragle. Do you remember him?
2: Yeah, yeah.
1: He was a tight end that converted to offensive line. He played 1 year. He did start, and that wasn't necessarily like an extremely competitive year. I'm pretty sure that was Braxton's freshman year. It went all bad with the Spencer. He still got drafted.
2: Yep.
1: Still got drafted. And I was like, there it is. If you're good enough to start at Ohio State, that's almost good enough. And I know, you know, Oyama didn't, but still, like, you get there, you get to that point, you're almost pretty good to be drafted by somebody. I do want to get the guys the answer to our JT's Pizza and Pub Twitter question about the Super Bowl up here in Cleveland. We'll get to that, but we also got to talk to Murph about some positions now that we're off into the summer that we got to keep our eye on. It's all coming up. Buckeye Show right here on The Fan.
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25: from the Logan AC and Heat Services Weather Center.
26: We've got a frost advisory overnight into Saturday morning across central Ohio. I'm forecasting overnight lows in the mid to upper 30s. On Saturday, a lot of sunshine, dry but still cool at 53. Another frosty morning on Sunday morning. Then a lot of sunshine and high temperatures in the low 60s. That is your 97.1 The Fan weather forecast. I'm 10 Weather Impact Chief Meteorologist Chris Tomer.
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17: Plenty to get to over the summer for the Buckeyes, but there are some positions we got to keep our eye on, and I do want to get to our JT's Pizza and Pub Twitter questions tonight here on the Buckeye Show. I'm Matt Fontani, Patrick Murphy, Jacob Reimer alongside. 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So before we get back into Ohio State, yesterday up here in Cleveland, a big to-do. Roger Goodell in town. The Browns officially broke ground on their brand-new stadium. 3 years, it'll be done. $2.6
1: billion dollars to get that done, and they paid even more money to have some shovels made that they used once and had a big ceremony yesterday. But the question is all surrounding this because Roger Goodell was in town. Would Cleveland get a Super Bowl, right? And he was asked this multiple times in different ways, and he said this, I'm paraphrasing here, guys, but he basically said the stadium will be ready, but he kind of put an edict out to Northeast Ohio to step up and get what they need from a hotel standpoint, from an infrastructure standpoint. So I love our JT's Pizza and Pub question here. Will Cleveland ever host a Super Bowl? I want you guys to go first because I'm pretty adamant about this one. So Murph, I'll let you go first. You think Cleveland would ever get a Super Bowl?
2: Yeah, I think so. I don't think you build that stadium and sort of take

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1: Stadium for, I just pulled up, that was $314 million. How much did you say this will be?
2: $2.6
1: billion. Yeah, so I imagine it'll be pretty cool because I like what Columbus has downtown. They also did have shovels made for the groundbreaking there, so I'm not surprised.
2: What do you do with them after? It's not like you take them home and put them in your garden.
1: They also gave out little ones that had like a crew logo on it
2: stuff. That's kind of cool.
1: Yeah, that we took home, and it just sits. It sat on my desk and collected dust since then.
2: There you go. Reimer, do you think Cleveland will ever get one?
3: So it's going to be indoor, correct?
2: Yeah, it'll be a dome. The whole thing that they're pushing is they believe that they will have the closest proximity to the field for the fans. That's their gimmick in this whole thing, is that the seats are going to be as on top of the field as you could possibly.
1: And that's similar to what they did at what was lower.com, what's now Scott's Miracle-Gro. Like, it looks a lot like there's a lot of similarities based on the renderings between the two.
2: And it looks, I'll tell you this, it looks awesome. It looks really cool, like the glass ceiling and all that kind of stuff. It's sunken down, all that kind of stuff. It looks great, but...
3: Yeah, I think I'm going to go yes, just because of that factor that it is indoor, because like you're not coming to a Super Bowl in Cleveland in February when it's very cold outside, potentially snowing. And if it being outdoor, because it's much different than where it just was this past year in Santa Clara. Like, like that can afford to be outdoor just because it's almost always nice out there, and especially around that time of year. So I'm going to go with yes for sure.
2: Guys, and this is maybe just me hating a little bit because I didn't want it. I wanted it downtown.
1: I wanted it outside.
2: They're not coming here. Absolutely not. They don't want to come to Cleveland. This is the biggest, and am I yelling at you guys? Because you guys said yes. Hey, you know what? It comes here. I will list my house on Airbnb for $5,000. I'll go live in a tent in my parents' backyard for a week. I'm all for it.
1: In February in Cleveland?
2: That's fine. I don't care. My house is like relatively close to where it is, like 10-minute drive to where the stadium is at. So I'd make money hand over fist. Now they touch my stuff or my whiskey sitting over there. Now we got a problem, but another conversation for another day. They don't want to come here. They don't. I really don't think they do. They want to stay in Santa Clara and Vegas and Texas and Arizona, the Florida teams, New Orleans, and Atlanta. That's it. That's it. And they will give the draft to all the other teams north of that line. That's why Cleveland got it. That's why Pittsburgh got it. I saw Minnesota's the front runner. I saw Cincinnati is going to get a draft coming up here, or I think already has been announced, going to have the draft coming up. So that's their peace offering to the teams up north, because they're not going to get a Super Bowl. It's not because of the dome thing so much. Like, you know, Reimer, you're right. It's going to be indoors and it'll be fine on the field. The league doesn't want to come here. This is the biggest convention for the NFL year round. And the fans were there, you know, the big thing is the hotel rooms, right? The conversation around this is the NFL has all these parameters, just like the NBA All-Star Game, because Cleveland got the NBA All-Star Game. So I got really familiar about the parameters for just an NBA All-Star Game. And I'm spitballing here, but it's basically you have to have X number of hotel rooms. But beyond that, you have to have X number of domestic and international nonstop flights in and out of your town, right? Cleveland, not pulling her weight on that at all. Trust me on that one. And then even the hotel, I think Goodell even mentioned, I'm trying to find the number here. He mentioned they need 50 to 60,000 hotel rooms. And I guess within a 100-mile radius of downtown, downtown Cleveland has 5,000. If you add the surrounding like suburbs, it gets it to 22. You're not even like halfway. And they'll build them. Don't get me wrong. I know they'll put a hotel next to the stadium and all that kind of stuff. I just think you're going to be pulling teeth to even meet the parameters. And then at the end of the day, you got to ask yourself, does the league actually want to come here? And I don't think they do.
1: I'm looking at the history of where the Super Bowl's been. For some reason, it was in Pontiac, Michigan in 1982. At the Silver Dome. It was in Minnesota in 92.
2: Then again, when they opened it.
1: Oh, yeah. Different. Know, yeah. This is just listed by stadium.
3: That was the Justin Timberlake halftime show, wasn't it?
1: Ford Field in 2006.
2: And I didn't mean to cut you off. I don't think they've been back to Detroit since.
1: No, that's the only time it's been there.
3: Well, I questioned Indy because
1: that was 2012.
3: Yeah, I just pulled that up. Yeah, 2012, because like region wise, that's fairly similar. And they do the combine there every year, but maybe.

0: that's
1: wanna come.
0: That's the thing for the NFL with Indy is the combine.
2: I will say, I remember around that Super Bowl, like in the days leading up to it, so many media members in Indy, like just being pissed off on social media about the cold and the snow and stuff like that. Which I get, like if you're used to doing it in Arizona and California and whatnot, and you kind of almost have a mini vacation because everyone goes, you'd probably rather go to a cold weather place or a warm weather place, excuse me. But I don't know. I just, I have to feel like they built this for a reason, right? They could have, it wasn't entirely, it's not like that stadium wasn't usable anymore downtown, right?
1: Well, it pretty much was. Like it had gotten to a point where it had outlived his life. And instead of putting the lipstick on the pig, it's better to demo it. And they, it gets into a lot of politics like it always does here in downtown Cleveland. The skinny of it is this. There's an airport on the lake called Burke Lakefront Airport, okay? And it's been an eyesore. I'm 36 years old. It's been an eyesore since I was a kid. I remember it. It's right on the lake. It's pristine. And people have complained and moaned for decades about getting rid of it and putting something better there. They never did. So the Browns came, allegedly, and said, why don't we put a new stadium there? Again, reportedly, they gave a deadline to the city of Cleveland to start the survey of it, and they just didn't do it. And some people have said that they can't even put a stadium there just because the land couldn't support it or something like that. I don't know. Then they went and exhausted, again, allegedly, every option that they could within the downtown area of Cleveland, and they couldn't find a spot. They just couldn't find a spot, so that's why they're going to Brook Park now. So I get where they were forced. I'm just mad. I wanted the outdoor thing on the lake. Didn't happen. I'm not going to sit here and stand in the way. You know, I'm going to go chain myself to an excavator down in Brook Park. But yeah, people were upset because they're still in the city of Cleveland, but they're nowhere near downtown. It's going to be like Dallas. Like, isn't Jerry's World like 40 minutes outside of Dallas or something like that?
2: It's a hike for sure.
1: It's not quite that bad. I think it's probably more of like a 25-minute ride down the highway. But it ain't close. It's definitely not close to downtown Cleveland. So
0: I can see them doing like what they did for Minnesota and just do it when they open because it opened and then just not go back there again.
1: And like they'll never do a open cold weather after they did the MetLife one.
2: Yeah,
1: that when Seattle won, I think.
2: And it was relatively warm for that one.
1: I do remember that. Right. So they'll never do that again. So I guess you're right, and you're not wrong, Murph, because I'm going to assume that the Haslams didn't... Well, I think they built this because they know they'll get the big concerts, they'll get other events. It's just a smarter move to make. And I do think they would have loved to have kept it downtown. They just couldn't find a spot. And I'm like, couldn't go find some like old buildings? I'm not an architect, but I would assume... I don't know. I thought they would have been able to find something. But they couldn't, so we'll see if the Browns and the city of Cleveland ever get it done. All right, Andy Andrews going to join us, 11 Warriors. He'll be up next for Beers and Buckeyes. We'll do it coming up in just 2 minutes.
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1: Well, Murph is here, so we got plenty to get to over the next couple hours. Talk to Andy Anders coming up in a little bit. Matt Fontana alongside as well here for the Buckeyes show. Before we get to Andy, because Murph, we didn't get a chance, we talked a lot of stadium and the Browns there, but I did want to get your thoughts on the position groups for Ohio State now that we're fully off into the summer and recruiting is hot and heavy. We'll get to some of that a little bit later, but is there any position, either good or bad, that you kind of have circled for Ohio State as they maybe want to get panned out or just interesting with the players and how it's going to go before camp coming up in the fall?
2: Yeah, I think offensive line is one I think a lot of people have continued to talk about. And we didn't get a ton of answers during spring because you had at least two starters out. You could argue maybe a guy who in Josh Padilla that could eventually become a starter or at least push for that if he'd been healthy. So like when we did get to watch and in the spring game, the tackles were struggling to block because they're inexperienced tackles and they've got experienced defensive ends for the most part coming at them. So it was mixed bag of results, but certainly not what we expect to see come the fall. Wide receiver, I still think beyond Jeremiah Smith, can you tell me for sure who's that next guy? They've got names, Kyle Parker, Devin McEwen, Brandon Innes, Chris Henry Jr., the freshman, but none of those guys are like that next guy up that we've all been waiting to see, like has been the case in the past for Ohio State. So those are probably the two big ones. I mean, I think most positions, just because they lost, especially on defense, just because of what they lost, you could probably still have some questions about. But I think those are probably the two that stand out the most.
1: Well, it's the same question. We'll ask Andy Anders joining us. Of course, 11 Warriors. You can follow him on Twitter at AndyAnders55. Andy, appreciate your time tonight. So same question I was just talking to Murph about. As we're into the summer now and Ohio State getting ready to go for fall camp, which is still plenty of ways off, but is there a position group that you're kind of circling to keep an eye on that you want to see how things start for camp or something that you might want to try to get figured out if you were Ryan Day before August gets here?
8: Yeah, I think my top one Pat already hit on there, which is offensive line. Obviously, how that position group ended last season. Just a lot of things you want to see get sorted out there. And some guys that, you return a lot of guys that need to take some steps. I think I'm looking for Ian Moore to really claim that one of those tackle positions for me. I'd like to see him kind of, I think there's a certain ceiling with Phillip Daniels, and I think Ian Moore's ceiling is higher. But he's got a continue to show it, and it sounds like he had a really good spring practice from everything we heard about him. I think he's one of the pieces that can really make the offensive line take another step, and just experience helps so much. I mean, you look at all the offensive lines of teams that are usually competing for national championships, and they've got a lot of guys with a lot of experience. Ohio State had that in 24, Indiana and Miami both this last year, the two teams that played for the title. For me, though, I think right after that is defensive tackle. I was not impressed with the defensive tackle play in the spring game. It is the spring game. It's one, data point that you don't want to make too big a deal out of, right? You don't want to overemphasize the spring game. I've made that mistake in the past for sure. But it was watching James Smith have issues to get any penetration against the backup offensive linemen for a unit that was pretty injured in the spring game was concerning. I think generally, they were getting pushed back a little bit on the interior, especially, Carson Hinsman and Luke Montgomery experienced guys coming back, but you didn't feel really any presence from the defensive tackle position in the spring game that much. I thought Edric Houston had some good practices, at least when we watched him. But like I said, I think I don't know if James Smith was having an off day or what else, but I think even he'd tell you if you go back and watch his film, probably not too pleased with that spring game showing. Again, one data point, he's a highly touted transfer. We'll see how it pans out in the fall. But that's a position group I've got my eye on, and who's going to be the two starters there. You've got four guys competing.

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1: Great story where one of his high school coaches was taking him out, wanted to just take him out and throw balls in the summer, and they were going to go to this turf field that was right in his neighborhood, and he said, no, we can't go there. We'll get shot, basically. So you just look at the circumstances that he came from and how his mother was basically his rock, his best friend through all of that, and losing her to just a tragic set of circumstances, you know, basically a passerby victim of a drive-by shooting, you know, that obviously she didn't have anything to do with. It's just, it was a tragic thing. And he dealt with it, processed it. Obviously that's a huge loss for somebody. To overcome that emotional hardship, that can spiral you, you know, when you go through that hard of a time, if you don't find your support systems, dedicate yourself to what you're doing. And, you know, you obviously grieve the thing, but you have to then go out and still live your life after that. You can't say enough about the kid, not only what he's done on the field, but off of it too. I mean, academic All-American. There have been less academic All-Americans from the Ohio State football program than All-Americans, like, on the field. So just can't say enough about the kid. He deserves everything he's getting right now. And yeah, an incredible story that you love to see from an Ohio State player.
2: Definitely go check it out. 11 Warriors. Follow Andy on Twitter at AndyAnders55. Appreciate your time on a Friday, man.
1: Awesome. Thanks for having me on.
2: There he goes, Andy Anders. And, you know, Murph, I know you and Andy, obviously covering the team, you knew a lot of those circumstances surrounding Carnell as well. And the draft, I know some people can, you know, they lean into a lot of the human interest stories and discuss some of it. And I know some of the fans think it kind of wears a little bit thin. But when you really do dive in, as most people that are Ohio State fans do, and certainly you guys who cover the team, when you really dive into that story of Carnell Tate, that's one that deserves time. That is one that is worth telling to people and letting know, because it's inspirational to anybody what he's had to go through and still be able to come out the other side of it.
3: Yeah, and I think those type of stories are always good to get out there, because assuming the player wants them out there, because yeah. It reminds fans that these are people, right? It's not just a football player. And I think sometimes, you know, you get angry, and I'm guilty of it too. Like, I'm not calling anyone out. I do it with teams I cheer for. But like, I think being around the team and stuff like that, like, these are people going through things, right? And, you know, everyone has loss and everyone has struggles of some sort, right? And so I think that, you know, when you hear those type of things, it's, oh, right, this is not just a guy catching footballs. This is a person. And I do think that's good to be reminded of every once in a while.
2: And especially somebody you can root for, even if you're not an Ohio State fan. Tennessee Titans fans will obviously root for him because he plays for their team now. But that's the other part of this, I think, to the broader reach of the NFL fans to hear that story and to talk about it. It's hard not to be a Carnell Tate fan, to be honest with you, beyond football, not even just how good he is on the field, but just to be a fan of him as a young man. Well, Joe Klatt, I don't know if he's an Ohio State fan. I don't think he's allowed to be an Ohio State fan. He calls a lot of Ohio State games with Gus Johnson, and he was on a podcast, and he gave, I think, quite the accolade for the Buckeyes and maybe a word of warning for everybody else. We'll talk about it coming up. It's the Buckeye Show right here on The Fan.
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2: 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The other dentist is a Michigan fan. Yuck. 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
12: I think it's funny about the arguments about who's number one and ranking this team or that kind of stuff. It can wear thin. So I do enjoy when somebody who's supposed to be unbiased in this comes out and they go, no, it's Ohio State. Don't kid yourself. That unbiased one is Joel Klatt. And I do think he is pretty unbiased. And we'll let you know what he had to say about Ohio State. It's the Buckeye Show right here on The Fan. Matt Fontana, Patrick Rivey, Jacob Reimer alongside. Murph, there is no way for you to know this, and I'm going to throw it on you anyway. This is a conversation point. Who do you think has called the most Ohio State? Like not Paul and Jim. Like that, you know, like it's not the hometown guys, but I mean, like of national broadcasts, is it Gus and Joel? I mean, just with the Fox and the Big Ten relationship,
13: yeah.
12: Those guys probably call, again, at a point, not anymore. It's a little more wide open. But, I mean, they'd call 4 or 5 Buckeye games a year at least.
13: Yeah.
12: Like, I'm just trying to think of, like, who would it be of the national broadcasters who's called the most Ohio State games?
14: Yeah, it definitely could be at this point. I mean, because the Fox deal, you know, we're several, I don't remember exactly when, sorry, but we're several years into it now, right?
12: Mm-hmm.
14: So, I mean, there was obviously the Curb Street, you know, whoever he's been with,
12: right,
14: group, but they were going all over the country, and these guys are doing more regional, you know, Big Ten. They do some Big 12. I don't know. That's a really interesting question. I imagine somebody at Ohio State probably keeps track.
12: I was going to say, I'm like, I don't even know how you would go about that. Would be just somebody wasting away their entire summer going back and figuring out. But I was thinking about it with Joel, because I want to play the clip. He was on a podcast. He was talking about Ohio State. We'll hear it in a second. But I was also like, he knows the Buckeyes. You know, he knows them well. And, and obviously, he's got to be a steward of all of college football. He sees it all. He does host podcasts. He's not just a broadcaster. He really is an analyst, so he sees it all. But he's got a really good, I guess, just what, thumb on the pulse, like, of Ohio State, and just really knows how good they are.
14: Yeah, oh, absolutely. And not just calling games. Like, he has this podcast. He sat down with Ryan Day more than one offseason to do, you know, kind of extended conversations that he puts out, which I always think are really enlightening. I think he does a really good job with that. So, right now, if we're talking just announcers out there, no one probably knows the Buckeyes any better than Joel. And I think, you know, I know some people have been disappointed in some of his... You know, I think Buckeye fans wanted him to come out more strongly against Michigan, and there certainly has been, I think, some critiquing of their calling of some Ohio State games. But when you call so many of these Ohio State games, like, I think just like Buckeye fans getting bored with Big Noon Kickoff and not liking that, not to say they don't love coming to Ohio Stadium and whatnot, but it's just, you know, I think as an announcer, you'd probably, if you're a national announcer and you expect to see different things every week, like, you probably want to see those teams. And most of the games that they call, now they get the Michigan game and things like that, but a lot of the games they call, Ohio State's up pretty big by halftime, and
12: that's a good point.
14: You know,
12: yeah.
14: It's but I think Joel has done a good job. I think Gus, you know, there's been the clips of him not being as enthusiastic about touchdowns and things recently. But obviously he also has his moments that, you know, everyone likes to quote. So I think they as a group do a pretty good job. And I think Joel, even outside of his announcing, does a good job to make sure he knows everything about the program.
12: All right. We got to set aside that, because I could talk an hour about Gus Johnson and just that, and just not the time nor the place for that. So let's get to it. It is Joel Klatt. So here's the clip. He was on his podcast and he was talking about Ohio State, and just kind of in the context after the draft, and how things might change, right, with the NIL, and how things might be so different with college football as players are making their way to the pros. And that got Joel Klatt talking about Ohio State and the NFL draft. Here it is from his podcast.
0: This draft was just affirming everything that we already know about college football at this point. SEC is a great conference. Great conference. Set a record for total picks in this draft. They had 87 players drafted. It's wild. But as that talent has dispersed, it's dispersed within their conference. So they're a very deep conference, and it's gone elsewhere. So we see this as a deeper conference in the SEC. And yet the better conference, at least at the top, is the Big Ten. The SEC struggles in the playoffs. Since Georgia won the title in 2022, the SEC is 2-7 in the college football playoff against other Power Four teams. That's obviously including Notre Dame. By the way, they've got an 0-4 mark since that Georgia title against the Big Ten in the CFP. It also told us what we already know about the very top, and that is right now the draft factory, the NFL factory of college football, is Ohio State. In the last two drafts, obviously they've got a national championship in there, but they've gotten 8 players drafted in the first round. 8. They've got 14 players drafted in the first 2 rounds in the last 2 drafts, and 25 total players drafted in the last 2 drafts. That's wild. That's staggering. In fact, that's tied for the most players ever for one school to be drafted in back-to-back drafts. So right now, the school churning out the most talent, the factory for the National Football League, lives in Columbus, Ohio. And by the way, it's not going to stop.
12: That's Joel Klatt on his podcast. And I tell you, Murph, I'm not really debating anything that he said there. It's coming from an Ohio State fan, certainly. But when you just look at those numbers, when you look at the high level of talent, and let's call it for what it is. You want to look at this metric, too. Look at the guys getting paid in the NFL that went to Ohio State.
14: Right.
12: Look at the players that are transferring into Ohio State, I think, to help their draft stock. I trust me, I believe that a lot of these guys are here because they want to play, they want to win, they want to go win a national championship, but let's call it for what it is. It's also going to help your draft stock when you either play for Matt Patricia or Arthur Smith. There's no way that it doesn't help you on that. And I just think that I have no shame in sitting here and saying that Ohio State is an NFL factory, because that just means that they have really good players that are performing at high levels in college. That's also very good for the university and the team.
14: To your point, I wrote about this week. The rookie contracts for Ohio State, the life of their rookie contracts, these are projected, but the projection is usually pretty good because of the slotting now they do with the draft. $214 million, excuse me, $214,373,620 is what those guys will make over the life of their contract. In just their rookie seasons, $53,593,408. And the signing bonuses are more than $118 million, excuse me. Yeah. So to your point about the money, like, we had somebody who commented on this on our message board and said, you know, I hope Ohio State is making sure every kid is seeing these numbers. And I was like, I guarantee you they have even more in-depth breakdowns of the numbers and whatnot to show these kids that, look, NIL is important, all that, but the real money is down the road. Yeah. But to go back to what Joel said, I think it was really interesting. I think, and we all kind of knew this, right? But the depth of the SEC has continued to be strong. And I think that's just because of regionally, that's where a lot of the talent is, right? Mm-hmm. But the Big Ten, and I think we've seen this sort of coming for a while now, you know, when Urban Meyer came in, sort of shifted the way everybody recruited and things like that. And then obviously the NIL part of it, the transfer portal part of it. I mean, no one saw Indiana coming, but you get Michigan winning it. You get Ohio State being consistently good. Penn State was, you know, at least making the college football playoff. So now you've got Indiana in the mix. We'll see what happens with USC and whatnot. But the top of the Big Ten, it's clearly as good as anything in the country, if not better. And, you know, you do need the rest of those teams to kind of step it up. And so we don't have those non-competitive Big Ten games throughout the season as much. But yeah, I don't think you can argue with what he said about Ohio State and the Big Ten in general.
12: And I think one thing that just kind of spurred in my head where you were talking about it, I think the shift that, again, I could also give credit to Urban with this too, is the quarterbacks. Like, the Big Ten just really wasn't known for just churning out a lot of quarterbacks. And I'm being extremely specific about first round quarterbacks, right? Where you weren't getting those all the time. That's not the case anymore now, and there's only going to be even more next year with Julian and Dante Moore and all the guys that are going to be coming out. So I think that's an even, you know, you came to the Big Ten for running backs and linemen. That's what they used to say, right?
14: Yeah.
12: Not anymore. You're getting receivers. You're getting skilled positions. You're getting quarterbacks now, and I think that's probably the biggest area that they've been able to overtake the SEC is the top-end premier talent that is now coming out of the Big Ten. And I do think there's a gap. To Joel's point, sure, the depth might be down there with the SEC. I just think the top end talent now resides in the Big Ten with multiple universities at this point.
14: Yeah.
12: And it's a struggle, I think, for some schools to keep up for it, but I don't think it's a struggle for Ohio State to keep up. I just don't.
14: No, and I think, you know, to other conferences too, like, look at what Miami did last year, right? That's a program that's has been trying to get back for really since they played Ohio State in the 2002 national championship. And, you know, NIL has helped with that to kind of keep more guys home. And then you had an ACC team that made a run and beat some really good teams along the way. And the numbers, the record, I guess I should say, that he threw out about the SEC against other Power Four teams in Notre Dame is pretty staggering given what we used to see, which was the exact opposite. You know, even in the four-team playoff, like, the SEC was just dominant over most other conferences. And the fact that they have struggled, you know, I think there's also, if we're going to be very honest here, it's not just, I mean, NIL has changed how they can recruit, because let's be honest, the money was happening at a lot of those programs anyway. Not to say it wasn't happening in other places, but I think, like, big money, you know, go back to Cam Newton and the whole story about the church and stuff with his dad and all that, which you can find out there. Like, They were skirting the rules. Let's just be clear. And again, that's not to say other conferences and other teams weren't.
12: Right.
14: But it was happening a lot down there. And now, oh, it's legal. Now Indiana can do it too and has the money to do it. Like, that changes the equation for a lot of these kids. Okay, maybe I go a little bit further from home. But maybe I play at a program that's not Indiana, but you know, all of these things, the money is has been an equalizer. And I think the transfer portal too, because like, sure. Look, I'm not playing at the SEC school or I'm not playing at whatever. I'll go find a school in the Big Ten. And the last thing, I think getting you, and I know Ohio State sold this for a long time, getting you ready for the NFL, playing in colder weather, like things you're going to have to do if you want to make it at the next level. I think that plays a little bit of a part as well.
12: We had a little story about that, talking about transfer portals and just trying to even some things out. Ryan will get it, College Football Pulse. It all comes your way next. Buckeye Show.
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12: Good evening, I'm Jacob Reimer. The Cavs with the closeout their series with the Raptors tonight as they take a 3-2 series lead to Toronto. Also tonight, the Magic host the Pistons, leading 3-2, and the Lakers are at the Rockets. Los Angeles holds a 3-2 lead themselves. In baseball, the Reds are in Pittsburgh for a series with the Pirates. The start of their game has been delayed due to weather. No new start time has been announced. As for Cleveland, they're out west taking on the Athletics. First pitch is at 9:40. NHL playoffs tonight, the Canadiens are at home with a 3-2 series lead over the Lightning. The Sabres are in Boston with a 3-2 series lead. The Golden Knights hold a similar 3-2 lead in Utah, looking to close out the Mammoth. In college basketball, Ohio State's Bruce Thornton has been invited to the 2026 NBA Combine in Chicago from May 10th through the 19th or 17th. 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
12: Brummer's got all the stories going on, and I think with college athletics, it's all about some big dollars. We got to talk some big dollars. We'll do that coming up. Patrick Murphy, Matt Fontana. He is Jacob Reimer. He's got the College Football Pulse here on the Buckeye Show, presented by CareSource. Take it away, Reim.
1: Yeah, so apparently Nick Saban, the supposed GOAT of college football coaching, now wants some parity in the sport itself.
12: I bet he does now.
1: So he was on Paul Feinbaum's show on Wednesday, and he says, quote, "I like the fact that some programs have been able to improve because of the circumstances of NIL, but I also think there should be some equilibrium. One team shouldn't have a $40 million roster and another team have a $5 million roster, and they're out there playing each other. So there should be some kind of every league, NFL, basketball, everybody, hockey, they all have a salary cap or something that creates parity in the league so everybody has an equal opportunity to win."
12: Where do you have that in the world? You don't. And even like Murph, even to his point about, well, other leagues have salary caps, trust me, there's plenty of teams that don't spend all the way up to the salary cap because their owners don't have the same money as everybody else. Go look at the Portland Trailblazers. Their owner doesn't want to pay two mascots.
1: I've got the dump button ready.
12: Thank you. Thank you. I need it. I like this job. I like doing the show with you guys. I don't want to go anywhere. Like, you have the Trailblazers, their owner, and I know some of that is, like, getting a little fictitious and it's a little bit out there, but, like, they're cutting costs left and right. It doesn't exist, and I guess for him to, yeah, now get on the grandstand about it now that he's out and doesn't, he loved taking advantage of it while he was down there in Alabama running the factory that he had going on with all these great stars and good players, and he just kept going and churning out national championships and NFL. But it wasn't fair. It wasn't fair when he was down there. Now, he had to build that up and get it to where it was. Hard work, sure, he got it there. But for him to come out now just seems disingenuous. And frankly, Murph, it's something that is unattainable, in my opinion.
14: Right. And I do think if Nick Saban were still coaching, or if this had been an NIL had been around while he was coaching, like, he'd complain about it like other head coaches do, but not that they should make it more easy for teams to beat Alabama, right?
12: Yeah,
14: like,
12: right.
14: That's not happening. Look, I think it would be more... I think there would be more interest if you could level the playing field. Like, NIL and the transfer portal has leveled the playing field some. Mm-hmm. But I think there would be, and that's kind of the idea behind the expanded college football playoff, right? It keeps teams alive, and so then you have fans interested and all that. But I do think it like you said, a little disingenuous from Nick Saban, because he didn't want to not win as many national championships as he did. Like, he didn't want a tougher path to get to those games and whatnot. That's just not how coaching works.
12: And I do agree that I would like to see some sort of salary cap in college athletics, just because it's the Wild Wild West right now. And it works because, like, again, I think Ohio State does have an advantage over some of these other schools. But I do think that there should be some sort of monitoring of this, whether it is a hard cap, whether it's a dollar amount for the entire athletic department. I don't know. I think it'll all get figured out. But to his wreck of trying to, you know, make it even for everybody, that's just not the world that we live in.
14: No, not at all. And especially in college football, where they're still trying to figure out so many other things. Like, get those things figured out before you start putting in a salary cap.
12: Next up, Reimer.
1: So CBS Sports put out their post-spring top 25, and this also is after the Brendan Sorsby news that's come down, too. So
12: yes.
1: I'll give you the top 12 here. Okay. We've got Texas at 1, Ohio State 2,
12: okay,
1: Oregon 3. Now, the one thing that I'm bothered about this, and I'll get to it in a second, is I don't know what the previous rankings were before spring, like what Ohio State was at. I'd have to find maybe another article from this person. But Georgia's at 4, Notre Dame's at 5, Indiana 6, Miami 7, Texas A&M 8, LSU is at 9, Oklahoma at 10, then Texas Tech at 11. Now, again, I don't know what they were before. I would assume, because it says in the title that they stumbled down the list, so I would assume that they were inside the top 10 if they were there. And then USC is at 12. So outside of that 12, is there anybody either inside or on the outside that kind of sticks out to you?
12: Well, first off, I think with that 12, the College Football Playoff Committee would be salivating if
1: was
12: the 12 that they got. Like, if that's how they were able to just do it and they were able to finally just blank up and say, we're not letting BYU in, we're not letting everybody in, if those
1: I mean, it fits 12, it. It's got one ACC, your ACC champ, and then it's got Texas Tech, your Big 12 champ in there.
12: And you got Notre Dame in as an as the independent. I know that they have that rule written in for this year, and I fully expect them to be in there, you know, regardless. But, I mean, just those matchups alone, that would Like, that's it. So hopefully they get it. I mean, as far as the inside the top 12, like, Indiana, and I'm going to come off sounding like a hater on this. It's just, I don't know if they're going to be able to back this up again. I know they got Josh Hoover there. He's in his TCU. This is what Cignetti is going to do. He's going to keep running through transfer quarterbacks and all that kind of stuff. But they lost a lot. They lost receivers. They lost D'Angelo Pons. They certainly lost Mendoza. And I, again, I'm not trying to like hate on them or project that they're not going to be the same, but them at six, I think, is fair because they are the defending national champions. Let's give them a little bit of respect on that one. So I think that's pretty fair where they're at. A team on the outside that I think could make it at the end of the whole thing. I don't know. That's a good question. My gut was probably going to say somebody like Alabama. Ole Miss is right there, too. So I'll throw those guys in as ones that I think could maybe make it at the end.
3: Does Texas really deserve to be number one? I mean, I know that the talent is
1: here
3: there.
1: Here we go again.
3: Yeah, yeah. Right? Like, the talent is there, no doubt. And that's what Brandon Marcello lists here, or Arch Manning, Cam Coleman, Hollywood Smothers. And that's just the offensive guys. Their defense will be as good as well. But, like, until you see them do it, and I know that they cried about getting to the college football playoff and, you know, should have been in and all this and that, but like, and they made the semifinal cut, but is this really a program that deserves to be number one in the country? Right now, I'm not saying that just because Ohio State is two, like, I mean, and I don't have a obvious replacement, but I just, that was the first thing that popped to me is like, yeah, the talent's there, but the talent has been there. Like, it's not like Texas has had issue accumulating talent recently. Notre Dame, I think they'll be good, but again, like, look at last year. You start 0-2, and I know we can't do that. The Indiana one, like, I think it's entirely based on, look, they've been really good the last 2 years. They still have the same head coach and the defending national champions, like you said, Matt. So that one surprised me a little, I guess. But outside the top 12, I mean, Ole Miss will have to, you know, you get Trinidad Chambliss back, which is big, but you got to reload there. Obviously, you mentioned Alabama. I mentioned Tennessee. Like, can they...
12: Sure.
3: It's been a program that's like, you know, obviously 2 years ago in the college football playoff against Ohio State, last year, sort of some ups and downs, but, you know, can they really take it to the next level in Knoxville?
1: My biggest thing with Ole Miss is like that run last year was with a majority, if not all, of Lane Kiffin's guys.
3: Yeah.
1: And right. So how is Pete Golden going to step in now as the guy? I lost a lot of them to going to follow Lane Kiffin. And now he's got his guys. And yes, he does have Trinidad Chambliss back, which is huge. But will he be able to get them to that next level or the level that they were on immediately that they were with Lane Kiffin? That's my biggest question with them. Because they're the team that sticks out to me the most for sure about being somebody on the outside of that 12 getting in. But
12: and one of those teams will, too, guys, because Texas Tech ain't going to... Brandon Soares be done. There's no way he is playing college football ever again.
3: Wait, what did he do? No, I'm just kidding.
12: Yeah, right. Yeah, like, that's... I mean, and now to this level that it's all coming out of just how much it was and how often it was. And I don't mean to make light of it because it affects people. It is an issue. There are addiction things. I know he's trying to get his life straightened out and all that kind of stuff. I saw a great tweet from somebody today. They go, who in the hell is advising this kid that told him to stay in school? Like, you need it, knowing all that you know and knowing that allegedly Texas Tech knew about it before the offseason and Cincinnati knew about it last year, why in the hell did he not go pro? Because now he's boxed himself into a corner. He's going to have to basically pray for the supplemental draft in the NFL, which they don't have to do. But man, is he screwed himself over in this situation.
1: When this news came out, we for a story for the Pulse, it was like looking at the next quarterbacks for 2027 and ranking them for that draft class, and Soaresby was like tied for third, I think.
12: Oh yeah, 100%. Yeah. I mean,
1: like, that's interesting now.
12: Well, and the thing is, he is such a talent that if the NCAA more often now, I think when they axe him completely and say, you're done, you can't come back, the NFL is going to have to hold a supplemental draft because I looked all this up. I was so interested by this. He cannot just enter the NFL. Nobody can just walk into the NFL as a free agent. You have to go through some sort of draft process, either the regular draft, and you either get picked or you don't and then become a UDFA, or you go through the supplemental draft and either get picked or become a UFDA or UDFA. He's got to go through that. Like, if the NCAA comes out tomorrow and says, Brandon Sorensen can't play in the NCAA anymore, and the NFL goes, yeah, we're not holding the supplemental draft now, he's just got to sit around for a year and wait until the draft next year and how that could change things for teams looking at quarterbacks or not. So it's an interesting situation, probably for a lot of bad reasons, but hey, man, nobody forced that phone into his hand betting on balls and strikes. I think they said it at a Royals game or something like that, but crazy story out of that. I do want to get to Reimer's other story about the Big 12. We'll add that into hashtag Buckeyes coming up, but also I want to get to this with Murph about the position groups that we feel the best about, maybe we learned the most about, or really kind of calmed us through the spring as we're off into the summer. We'll get to all of it coming up. Buckeye Show right here on The Fan.
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8: We've got a frost advisory overnight into Saturday morning for central Ohio with mid to upper 30s. On Saturday, a drier day, a lot of sunshine, but still cool at 53. We'll do another frost late Saturday into Sunday morning. On Sunday, a lot of sunshine, a little bit warmer with low 60s. That is your 97.1 The Fan weather forecast. I'm 10 Weather Impact Chief Meteorologist Chris Tomer.
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12: Matt Fontana, Patrick Murphy with you here tonight on the Buckeye Show. Reimer alongside as well, sponsored by our great friends at CareSource. We talked about this a little bit earlier in the show, about maybe some of the positions we kind of kept our eye on, not negatively, but just ones with maybe a little bit more question on it. So, Murph, let's flip that around. Now that spring is in the rearview mirror, we get the time off over the summer, getting ready to go for fall camp. What position stands out to you the most that you just like don't even need to worry about it, not a second guess? Because I think this team is a little different where years past, there were obvious ones. This one, I don't know if there is one. Maybe you'll tell me I'm wrong here. I'm interested. Like, Julian is a quarterback, so that's just the one spot. But is there a position that you look at, you're like, we don't even need to worry about it. Buckeyes are set there, and they should be able to really compete well at that position.
14: You went exactly where I was going to go with Julian at quarterback. and not even just that, but the depth behind him. I thought Tavian has shown some really good growth. I think, obviously, if something were to happen to Julian, knock on wood, and Tavian had to go in, you'd take a bit of a step back. He's only in his second year. He's played limited snaps in one game. So he doesn't have that experience. But I think the talent is certainly there that you could figure out ways to get it done. And then even behind him, you know, bringing in Justin Martin, who's played at Maryland before this and UCLA. Like, that's a guy, he hasn't played a ton, but he's a veteran, been through all this before, has some athleticism. If, you know, 2014 were to occur again, you need your third string quarterback. And even Luke Fahey, who I do not believe is ready to play in the Big Ten and is going to battle issues at this level with his height. Like, he throws a good ball, like from what we saw during spring practice. And then you saw in the spring game him take off for that like 60-yard run for the touchdown. So I think the quarterback room is, and this is no surprise, right? It's Ryan Day, but the quarterback room is really solid. So that's the one probably. I would also, and I'm not as confident in this, but safety, you know, you lose Caleb Downs. Yeah. So like you're taking a hit no matter what. But I think Jalen McClain learned a lot from Caleb Downs, from him talking with us this offseason. And then you bring in Earl Little, you bring in Terry Moore. Leroy Roker seems to have taken a pretty big step this offseason. So I think they're going to have to make some decisions there about who's on the field when and things like that. Do they line up with three safeties? Are they going to play with a true nickel? Like all that. But I feel pretty confident about the safeties with the caveat of like, I haven't seen all these guys play for Ohio State or in the case of Leroy Roker play very much.
12: Yeah, secondary, I was kind of thinking of that too because, you know, I'm a big Devin Sanchez guy. Yeah. I'm excited. And that's hard because I understand the hype. And he also is just in his second year. So let's see how it goes. But you return Jermaine Matthews on the other side. So I guess we can kind of lump the secondary in because I'm with you. Returning, I don't want to say three starters because, again, Devin played a lot, but not really a starter. But if you give me that one, three starters and then two other projected starters that have played a lot of football that are two senior transfers in Moore and Little, and you add in some of the other ones. Another position that I feel confident about, and it's more about I just think these guys are going to be really good even though I don't have much substance with it, is linebacker. Like, mm-hmm. I like Riley Pettyjohn. I saw Peyton Pierce make plays. I like Christian Allegro coming in from the transfer portal. Again, that's like,
9: it's kind of the opposite of what exactly I asked you, Murph, because I said, I go, which one's the most confident in? And I'm sitting here going, well, I'm confident, but I don't have any real reason to be confident. Sure. I guess it's just hype with those guys, and I'm excited to see what that linebacker core is going to have.
14: Yeah, I am a huge James Laurinaitis fan. I loved him as a player. He played for the Rams, so that helps. But then the way
9: back
14: he
9: when
14: is...
9: they were not in L.A. either, by
14: correct,
9: the way.
14: Correct, correct. The way he has transitioned into this role, first going into, you know, sitting in these very seats here at 97.1 The Fan, doing TV, like, I think he has set himself up to be that next kind of Brian Hartline, and that's a big, big thing to say. I don't want to necessarily compare them quite yet, but like, he has that potential with his pedigree and whatnot. And I think the fact that he's been in the media, and he's traveled around and seen a lot of different things when he was doing BTN. I think that's really helped him kind of jumpstart this career. And I think what they're doing, obviously, you just had two guys drafted out of that room in the top seven. So, you know, that's only going to help him in recruiting. And then if you can continue this next year with, you know, Peyton Pierce and we assume Christian Allegro, and then Riley Pettijohn behind him, like, I think it's a really, you know, we saw TJ Alford some this spring and I thought he did some good things. I think it's a really, really good room, unproven, especially sure. at Ohio State. Like, Peyton Pierce is the only one who's played meaningful snaps at Ohio State, but I really like what he has built and is continuing to build.
1: Matt, I was right there with you with the linebackers too. Like, I, because that was probably my biggest question. And Pat, to what you said about Laurinaitis being the next Hartline, like, Ryan Day said that too. Like, yeah. This past week with the NFL draft, like, that's how he envisioned James, of like kind of stepping into that role and being and getting Ohio State back to linebacker you. And yeah, getting two top seven picks is right there of doing that. But now my question is, like, you lose those two guys. Who is going to be that next guy that isn't going to be like quite to their level because they were freaks?
14: Yeah.
1: But is somebody going to come close to that level? Like, who's going to come through in this pack that there is as the next Sonny Styles or Arvel Reese?
14: Well, and the tough thing is, and you mentioned it, those were athletic freaks, and that you don't find those
1: they
14: guys.
1: Were aliens.
14: Yeah. Like, you might normally have one of those guys on the roster. And they had two in the linebacker room, yeah. right? Yeah. And that just worked out so well. You know, the fact that Sonny came back, the fact that Sonny reclassified and then comes back, you know, Arvel develops the way he does.
1: And was supposed to be a safety.
14: Right, yes. And Arvel may be a defensive end, if you believe some of the stories, though he pushes back on that. So, like, yeah, you're not going to have that. But, you know, can Riley Pettijohn, or excuse me, can Peyton Pierce be that, you know, middle line, you know, kind of like what James was? You know, and I think that that Christian Allegro, you know, they started using him in sort of that Arvel Reese role this spring, and he's got good size. I mean, he's not as freakishly athletic, but like, size wise, he's not far off from those guys. I wonder, and I don't know this, but I wonder where like he would have projected in the draft had he decided to go out of Wisconsin, and then where he can get to this with playing for the Buckeyes this season.
9: Well, and I think especially with Christian Allegro, we talked about the athletic freak and Sonny Styles and all that, but Allegro's a tall, like, lean, quick guy, too, and I don't think anybody could really match Sonny for that athleticism, but when I saw Allegro was coming to Ohio State, first I was like, most people, I'm like, wait, the kid from Wisconsin, the broken arm kid from Wisconsin, and then you kind of watch it again, you're like, man, that's like that future vibe of some of these linebackers now. You know, I was having a conversation with somebody around the draft, because what were linebackers back in the day? They were 275 pounds, stuff in the run, in the box. Okay. Then I feel like you had this little kind of middle ground, your Keekleys that were 240 and kind of big. Then I think it went to the opposite, where you just had some big safeties trying to play linebacker, and now the NFL's back this other way. Like, you need to be 240, but you got to run, and you got to be able to make moves. Certainly, Sonny and Arvel can do that. And the thing is, I think Peyton Pierce is 6'2", is he not? And the same thing, like, they've got some big-bodied guys in there, but Allegro's one. He's like 6'4", 240.
14: Right.
9: He kind of fits that mold that I think they're looking for.
14: Well, and the thing, too, is, you know, James, each year he's worked at Ohio State, even before he was technically the linebackers coach, has had a guy drafted. Now, it hasn't been these first round guys, but if you look at Brian Hartline, it started with the Paris Campbells and that class, Terry McLaurin, like those guys working their way into being hey, let's look at this Ohio State receiver room every year because of what these guys, you know, we picked them a little bit lower. And so, you know, if you develop that reputation, you know, it was like, I think Jackson Smith and Jigba, yeah, he had the one big year, but most guys, like, you have one big year, you have an injury, he probably falls more than 20, but the fact that he played at Ohio State, I think, helps him. And that's why I think when they went in the transfer portal, they found two guys that were probably like, yeah, I'll go play for Ohio State because I know that's going to do. Yeah, exactly. Yeah,
9: it's going to help come April next year. Well, one guy that got drafted, not a member of the Buckeyes per se when he got drafted, but he used to be. It was Joe Burrow. Ryan Day spoke on just that whole situation. I think it's super interesting. We'll get to it 2 minutes away here on the Buckeye Show.
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9: History has a funny way of sometimes rewriting itself, and it doesn't always have to be this spiteful, vengeful type of history that some people want it to be. And there's always a lot of what-ifs, and that's exactly what Murph's article was about this week. And one of the bigger what-ifs all time in college football, specifically with the Ohio State Buckeyes. It is the Buckeye Show right here on The Fan. Jacob Reimer, Matt Fontana, Patrick Murphy alongside. And, of course, Murph, you can always get his fantastic writing at Bucknuts. And you wrote an article about Ryan Day, who went on Cam Hayward's podcast. And he talked about that decision that Joe Burrow eventually made to leave Ohio State. Of course, as we know, do what? Go to LSU, win a national championship, become first overall pick, go to Cincinnati, take the Bengals to a Super Bowl. You know, here we are. But for all of us that were Ohio State fans even back then, remembering how that kind of played out, where was he going to stay and compete with Dwayne Haskins? Was it just going to be Haskins' job? And I just think it was so interesting to hear Day kind of talk about it. And I loved your article, Murph, for just recapping it for anybody that didn't hear it. Because Day talked about it. It wasn't easy. It was, and you say, like, well, Burrow was only a 3-star out of Athens. And, you know, look at what Haskins did that year. I think, didn't he lead the NCAA in passing and 13-team All-American? Like, he was really good. Big Ten MVP in 2018. So I get that it was a luxury of riches to have two guys very worthy of starting. They couldn't both stay. Burrow ends up leaving. But for Ryan Day to talk about it, and he said there was a lot of conversations and tears in those discussions. I can imagine it wasn't a quick nor easy decision for either party in that whole thing.
14: No, and I think a lot of people have heard a decent amount of this story. You know, people remember that Joe hurt his hand in the fall camp right before the start of the season. So that sort of changed things and allowed Dwayne to get more reps. And Dwayne obviously had the big coming off the bench in the Michigan game when JT gets hit by the camera person or whatever. That's a story that Urban.
12: Oh, that's right.
14: Yeah. Urban said, we're going to find this out. And
12: but that's right. I forgot
14: never
12: about that. Yeah.
14: Yeah. So I think that part of it has been told. And I always find it interesting, and I encourage people to go back and listen to this podcast with Cameron Hayward, because when guys like Ryan Day, who usually are talking in front of a large media contingent, when they get in these one-on-one situations, especially with a guy, you know, a former Buckeye, even, you know, we're talking about Joel Klatt earlier, like, you get some nuggets out of there that he's not going to talk about. I don't know if they just forget that they're talking to everybody or what it is.
12: Or they want to give it to, like, a Buckeye, like, you know, yeah. He wants to help out Cam. I get it for sure.
14: Yeah, but the stuff about, you know, the sort of emotional part of it for both him and the Joe Burrow's family, which you would expect, right? I mean, he's an Ohio kid and all that. Mm-hmm. But then, like, the Buckeyes helping him try and find his next destination.
12: Yeah.
14: I don't know if many schools are doing that, if we're being honest. Like, you know, this was pre, like, technical transfer portal. There obviously was a transfer portal. You just had to be, a graduate, or you had to sit out a year. Like, if the guy tops in the transfer portal now, are you helping him find his next home? Like, they talked to Cincinnati. They talked to other programs, Ryan said. So I just thought there were some cool little nuggets in there, enough that I felt like it was worth retelling that story a little bit. But there's plenty, you know, I may use this throughout the offseason of just, like, there's little anecdotes that he gives that are interesting, I think, throughout that podcast. So I recommend it.
12: Yeah, and in trying to, like, and I was talking about, like, revisionist history, or just trying to look back on things where, right, Tate Martell forgot he was still there. Not that he factored into that, but he was certainly part of that room. And when it became, I don't want to say apparent, but it was pretty clear that they were going to go with Dwayne, everybody was like, okay. And to your point, not just about Ohio State, but even Ohio State fans, where it wasn't even 2018, right? It was 2019 when they won the national championship and he was everything that you expected him to be. To see that we wanted Ohio State to be there, and they weren't, but that national championship game, every Buckeye was rooting for Joe Burrow.
14: Right.
12: Everybody was. Not just even as an Ohio kid, but as a former Buckeye and wishing him well, because it wasn't something, you know, it could have been taken negatively, exactly, to be like, oh, you're picking him over me, like, what are you going? But it felt like an unfortunate circumstance. And you did the best you could with it to hear that Ohio State, to your point, was trying to help him the best that he could. And the fact that I don't think Joe holds anything against Ohio State for how that went down, it's just one of those things. I think you feel good all around it. Like, obviously, it's worked out well for Joe, you know, in his career, and, you know, obviously the very unfortunate passing of Dwayne Haskins and what his NFL career could have been or would have been. But I think just even at that point, Ohio State had a lot of success during that time. Joe has gone on and had great success, and that's just kind of exactly what happened. But to your point, Murph, which I think is right, to just understand how hard that was for everybody involved.
14: Well, and you mentioned, yeah, that national championship game. That what led into this, if you're listening to the podcast, is Ryan talking about the calls in those game in that game against Clemson, and then the hit on Marvin Harrison Jr. against Georgia. And he's not, you know, crying that they got screwed, but just, like, again, kind of the what if things had gone their way. And I mean, if Ohio State beats Clemson and goes and plays Joe Burrow in the national championship game, man, I mean, that would have been, I wonder how Buckeye fans would have felt about that one. I don't know if they'd rooting for Joe Burrow in that game.
12: Not.
14: Like, maybe afterwards, if he wins, like, pat on the back, maybe. But yeah, it's just, it is interesting with, you know, calls happen in every game. Like, I'm not saying this is an Ohio State thing, but little things like that, you know, and there's other points of that game too, right? Like, Ohio State drove down the field and that Clemson game had a chance to win it at the end, and Justin Fields throws the interception. So, you know, it wasn't like that was the end all be all, but it definitely played a part.
12: No, and I think it being against Clemson too, like you said, for that rivalry, that's kind of, I would say rivalry, but, like, I don't know any Ohio State fans that speak well of Clemson, just to kind of add that in. And it is something that's a reminder of the yesteryears, like, exactly your point. Like, Joe Burrow graduated in 3 years. That's the only reason he was able to get out and go, unless he would have had to sit out a year. He graduated early. And just how different it has become when it comes to recruiting and the transfer portal. And even to that LSU situation,
9: for them to get him. Because you're right. I remember when they were talking to Cincinnati, they were talking to other schools and where he was exactly going to end up. For Ed Orgeron to get him down there with the talent they had, that certainly worked out pretty well for the Tigers.
14: Yeah, well, and you know, you'll never know what Joe Burrow would have been if he had sat around, you know, been Dwayne Haskins' backup. Does he then, because he doesn't get that year to start, right, does he become Joe Burrow? I mean, you hope he gets
9: Does Justin Fields come alive?
14: Yeah, I mean, you're not getting Justin Fields.
9: Probably.

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1: Ryan talks about he comes back and still lifts with the team and at the Woody and things like that. I don't know if he does that at LSU. I guess that would be an interesting question to ask him at some point in time. But, you know, he's certainly, you know, I've even seen him, I don't know, once or twice around the facility since he, you know, went to the NFL. But yeah, I think that connection being an Ohio kid certainly helps.
2: It's always like when they tell you don't be friends with your ex because it usually doesn't go well. This is one that it kind of works out. You know, it's like it's all right. It's good to see everybody's doing well and off in their own thing. So it this is one of the few examples that it kind of bucks that trend there a little bit with Ohio State. And I do think about like exactly that butterfly effect of how does that change Joe for the NFL draft? How does that change things for even where Cincinnati is at? And even just sitting where the Bengals are at right now with the future of Joe Burrow and how big, frankly, I think this season is going to be for his career. It is, when you think back on just how that all plays out and how it goes, I don't want to say it's a cautionary tale for how college has changed with the NIL and the transfer, because it's like we had that even back then when it was, I'm going to say regulated because I can't think of a better word, but you get what I'm saying? Like, Murph, like back then, it wasn't easy to transfer.
1: Right.
2: And you still had these types of situations. Now, it's almost drop of the hat. I know they're trying to reel it back in with one portal and things like that, trying to pass the five-year thing and only one transfer. But like back then, it was hard. Imagine where it's going to be now that everybody's making moves left and right. It's kind of crazy to think about when it comes to the future of college football. All right, coming up, we got to get to hashtag Buckeyes, some news for Bruce Thornton, and a story we didn't get to in the College Football Pulse about the Big 12, and something that it's just rubbing me the wrong way. And it's not the first nor last thing about college athletics that I'm sitting there, I'm like, are you sure you really want to do that? Well, we'll discuss that all coming up. Buckeye Show right here on The Fan.
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9: Wrap things up here. We'll get to hashtag Buckeyes. 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A little Reds baseball coming your way after us. Cavs are in action. We got baseball event. Guards are late. Reds are in a rain delay. So we'll wrap things up here on the Buckeye Show. We start real quick. Hashtag Buckeyes. Good for Bruce Thornton. He has been invited to the NBA Combine, which is coming up, I believe, in just a couple of weeks, right?
10: And yeah.
9: It's crazy. The draft's probably a month away or something like that.
10: Yeah, I mean, it's always weird because the draft happens so quickly after the NBA Finals.
9: Yeah.
10: That, like, I'm like, what? Like, didn't this just finish? Like, give it some time here, guys. But I guess you kind of have to go quickly to have guys ready for the next season. The draft or the combine. Sorry, I was looking this up. The combine
11: I think
10: is
11: it's May 10th.
10: Yeah.
9: May 10th.
10: Yeah,
9: okay.
10: In Chicago.
9: So a couple weeks, yeah.
11: I think the lottery is 8 days away now.
10: Yeah, they usually do that like before a playoff game. Like they put it as like the pregame before one of the playoff games.
9: That's right. Yeah, that is right. Because they just love it, and Adam Silver wants to try to stop tanking, and he can't. But hey, everybody, tune in for the lottery. The NBA draft combine always makes me laugh because it's you'll catch it at you know it was on like NBA TV. It's not like the regular one that's on big network TV or anything like that. And I don't know if they still do it this way, guys, but I laugh my rear end off. There was a year that they were doing it in this gym, and it looked like a high school gym. And they had this thing where they had all the participants come in, and they got, you know, 50, 60 different players that come in, right? And they all had these bracelets on, okay? And they had to go up each station that they were going to run this drill. It had, like, it looked like a credit card. You know, like when you buy something and they hand you the square machine, it's like white and it's a little rectangle. They had to walk up and like put their wrist on it with their bracelet instead of just sitting there going like, okay, that's Bruce Thornton. Check, like, go ahead. Then they were having them run their version of the 40. They had to have them run out into a hallway because they didn't have enough runway in this gym. Oh, I'm like, what are we doing here? What is going on? So it's very different than a lot of other or what you think of when you think of the NBA or the NFL combine. And the other thing, too, is a lot of the top players don't participate. Like they might get invited, but I don't think they'll actually be there. Quick Reimer, obviously, for you, too, on this one. Bruce draftable, right? I would think second round. I've seen some things that have, you know, somewhere in the 40s potentially. So the mid to maybe a little late second round probably for Thornton, right?
11: Well, shoot, there's only 73 players at the that were invited to the combine. I would expect at least 10 to withdraw and come back to college. So then you're leaving yourself with 63 at the combine, and there's only 60 draft picks. I think Bruce will be, I think he'll be drafted. I think he'll, probably a second rounder. It'll be a great year for the seniors with the amount of talent that's gone back to college, and it's now leaving the room for some of the seniors this past year to get drafted, like Bruce Thornton. And I think there's a great shot for him to do that, especially if he plays well at the combine.
10: Yeah.
9: Go ahead, Murph.
10: Yeah. Just echoing that, like, it's, if he doesn't get drafted, I don't think it's an indictment on him. I believe Aaron Kraft went undrafted,
11: and then
10: signed with the Warriors.
11: Yeah, he'll still get signed somewhere for the summer league and whatnot. Like, you'll still get to see him.
10: Yeah, and I think, like, as long as he ends up on a summer league team, and I don't think there's any doubt that won't happen for sure. But like, then he can really, the combine is what it is, as Matt touched on. But then he can really show in games and working with a team and things like that. Is Bruce a long-term NBA player? I don't know. Like, he's got some traits that are very positive. He also has some things that they're definitely going to question. If he can have, and I brought up Aaron Kraft, like that type of career, spend some time in the G League, maybe get a two-way deal, get some looks in the NBA. And even if he ends up overseas, like a lot of those guys did under Thad, you can have a really good career over there.
11: Yeah, absolutely.
9: And Reimer, you mentioned, because I did see this earlier, the early entrance to the drafts, not guys that played 4 years and are seniors, early entrance in the NBA draft. In 2021, there was 363
11: this is nuts.
9: Early entrants. This year, 71.
11: Yeah.
9: 71.
11: I think it's the lowest since 2003.
10: Yeah, correct. NIL for you guys.
9: NIL, baby. NIL. Murph, I did see your article, your update to the other day, is that John Mobley, he's not on the list of early entrants, but he's still going through the pre-draft process, correct?
10: Yes.
9: But he has the ability still to come back, right?
10: Yes, yeah. And okay. I had some people like ask me, well, why'd you write this? Didn't this already happen? Well, there was some confusion in reporting, I guess, about when that list came out, because he wasn't on it. And so I was waiting to hear back from people at Ohio State when his actual paperwork went in. I don't know if they're going to update that list or not. But yes, he's going to go. He was not invited to the combine. And Reimer said before, when we were just getting on, he was not invited to the G League combine either.
11: I didn't see his name on that.
10: Yeah. So, but look, this is still going to be a good opportunity for him. He's going to go meet with teams. He's going to work out for teams. He's going to get feedback, stuff that he needs to work on to get to the level he wants to get to. And then we all expect, and I think Ohio State expects him to be back. And I think that's only beneficial to guys. You've seen it happen before where guys come back and it's like, okay, it's not just the Ohio State coaches or whatever your team is saying these things and what you need to improve on. Now the NBA guys are telling me the same or similar things. So now it just reinforces some of the stuff that you need to improve on as a player.
11: I think it's May 27th is the official day to withdraw from it. Mm-hmm. So we'll see.
9: And that's the thing, go through it. I know the NFL, they have that advisory board that you can apply to and say, like, where do you think I would get drafted or where would it go? And it kind of helps inform that decision. The NBA, obviously, at this point, it seems a lot different, because if you aren't going to be a first-round pick, you might as well stay and get your NIL money while you're at it. And I don't think it's a bad thing. I mean, I don't. If you're good enough to go in the lottery and you're good enough to be a top pick, go. If not, stay, develop a little bit more, and get some cash. Speaking of cash, Reimer, you didn't get this in the college football polls, but I just thought it was an interesting story to bring up. There's the Big 12 has reached a private capital deal that'll add $12.5 million to the conference and an optional $30 million per school. So the College Athletic Solutions as a 50-50 venture between Redbird and Weatherford Capital is the first publicized in December, but it's now recently been finalized. Yaz been reporting. So this sounds like this is going to be, I'm not mistaken, the first private capital deal. And for those who don't know, basically these companies, Redbird and Weatherford Capital, they're going to buy a piece of the Big 12. They're getting a piece of the action on the Big 12, no different than you would buy a stock. They're buying a piece of the conference. They're paying money to the schools, and then they'll get paid back when the school gets a bunch of money from TV revenue and bowl revenue and all that kind of stuff. I mean, listen, guys, you do not want financial advice from me. I just thought I'd get that out of the way right now. I don't know, Murph. This just seems some about this I don't like. This seems like too much.
10: Yeah, there's been a good amount of debate about whether this is a good thing or not. You know, the Big Ten, Ross Bjork talked about it. The Big Ten has looked into it. They have not, I don't believe, done anything official yet. But it's almost one of those, like, get the money now, sort of deal with it later, mm-hmm. which for some schools, I think that makes some sense. And okay, we can build back, you know, we can build now so that we're more successful. But for a school like Ohio State, like, it has to make sense. Mm-hmm. And look, Ohio State needs money just like everyone else, but they also have more money than most of the programs in the Big Ten. So it's like, do we really want to lose some of our potential future investment just to get some more money right now? And I think that's the question a lot of these programs and conferences have asked.
9: Well, and I'm just going to keep it as simple as I can, because again, now you have a board, you have stockholders that you have to keep have. Like, I'm just going to take an example here, like Texas Tech. What happens if these people that have all this money in the Big 12 and they go, all of a sudden they go, yeah, we don't want to pay those guys anymore. They're right. Not worth it. Like, it's not good business. Because again, these are strictly business people. These are venture capitalists that are looking to make money. They don't give a damn how good that player is, or the development of this, or if this kid was an academic All-American. They want to make money. That is it. And that just gets, I know it's not college athletics anymore. I know there's no more amateurism with this. They're basically pro athletes. I get it. This just gets a little dicey for me when you got like a board of directors that you're going to have to turn to. Boys, always a lot of fun with the Buckeye Show. 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We're joining that game next. It's been the Buckeye Show right here on The Fan.
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